0: This is information from around the world on KILJ.
1: There are reports of shots fired near the White House. They were heard after 6 p.m. Eastern today. The New York Post is reporting that the sound of dozens of gunshots were heard outside the White House, causing media and other people there to scramble for safety. The White House was placed on lockdown, but it has since been lifted. Fox News states a gunman approached the outer perimeter of the White House and began firing. Secret Service returned fire, and the man was taken down. FBI Director Kash Patel posted on X that the FBI is on the scene and supporting Secret Service, responding to shots fired near White House grounds. We will update the public as we're able. President Trump says an agreement with Iran has been largely negotiated. In a post on Truth Social, Trump said the final details of the deal are being discussed and that the agreement will allow the Strait of Hormuz to be opened. In the post, Trump also said he had a very good call with Middle Eastern leaders to discuss the situation. California Governor Gavin Newsom has declared a state of emergency in Orange County as crews continue responding to the chemical leak in Garden Grove. Sharon Reardon reports.
2: We understand how disruptive and frightening this is to the public.
3: Orange County Fire Authority Interim Chief T.J. McGovern says around 40,000 residents have been evacuated due to the chemical leak that started Thursday at the GKN Aerospace facility. OCFA Division Chief Craig Covey says the current outcomes, absent a creative solution, aren't great.
4: We're at two current outcomes of this tank. One, it fails and cracks and all the product leaks out onto the ground. That's the best case scenario, believe it or not. The other option that was told to us is that it blows up.
3: Officials say it's a waiting game.
1: CVS is suing Tennessee state officials to block legislation it says would force the closure of the chain in the state. CVS filed the suit Friday in Nashville after Tennessee Governor Bill Lee signed legislation to prohibit companies from owning both pharmacy benefit managers and retail pharmacies. I'm Rob Martier. The family of NASCAR legend Kyle Busch is revealing the cause of his sudden death. Lisa Carton reports.
5: According to a family statement, Busch died Thursday from complications of severe pneumonia that developed into sepsis. A medical evaluation concluded the 41-year-old passed away from rapid and overwhelming associated complications. The two-time NASCAR Series champion was hospitalized earlier this week for what was called severe illness. Busch had been scheduled to compete in a pair of races at Charlotte Motor Speedway over Memorial Day weekend.
1: A new analysis is raising concerns about Wegovy. Researchers found the weight loss drug may carry a high risk of a rare eye stroke that can cause sudden vision loss. The study was based on millions of FDA side effect reports and found the risk signal was nearly five times stronger for Wegovy than Ozempic. The condition is called ischemic optic neuropathy and happens when blood flow to the optic nerve is reduced or blocked. The study also found that men using Wegovy showed the highest signal overall, with odds 116 times higher than expected. Physicians and surgeons are claiming the top spot as the nation's highest paying occupations. Jim Roop reports.
6: New federal wage estimates for more than 800 jobs in the U.S. show pediatric surgeons top the list with an average annual salary of just over a $500,000, followed by cardiologists and radiologists. The reported wages for the top 10 jobs are well above the average wage of just under $69,000 across all occupations. When looking outside the healthcare sector, airline pilots, chief executives, and athletes rank among the highest paying occupations.
1: WNBA star Caitlin Clark will be the grand marshal for this weekend's Indianapolis 500. She'll give the famous starting command of drivers, start your engine, for the 110th edition of the race on Sunday. Clark plays for the Indiana Fever. I'm Rob Martin.
7: Lows dip down to about 54 tonight under overcast skies. Winds out of the northwest, 5 to 10 miles per hour. Daytime highs approaching 82 tomorrow. Ample sunshine expected. Clear skies tomorrow night. Lows around 56. I'm meteorologist Paul Trombley. Right now, 73.

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Here's your KILJ forecast for Southeast Iowa. Lows dip down to about 54 tonight under overcast skies. Northwesterly winds 5 to 10 miles per hour. Daytime highs approaching 82 tomorrow. Ample sunshine expected. Lows dip down to about 56 tomorrow night. Clear skies. Clear skies and dry Monday. Clouds on the increase by Tuesday. Mid-80s Monday. Upper 80s by Tuesday. I'm meteorologist Paul Trombley. Right now, 73.

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3: Here's your KILJ forecast for Southeast Iowa. Lows dip down to about 54 tonight under cloudy skies. Winds out of the northwest, 5 to 10 miles per hour. Daytime highs approaching 82 tomorrow. Ample sunshine expected. Clear skies tomorrow night. Lows dip down to about 56. Clear skies and dry Monday. Clouds on the increase by Tuesday. Mid-80s Monday. Upper 80s by Tuesday. I'm meteorologist Paul Trombley. Right now, 73.
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1: The Secret Service is responding to a shooting incident near the White House. Fox News is reporting a gunman approached the outer perimeter of the White House and began firing. The Secret Service returned fire and the gunman was killed. The White House was placed on lockdown, but it has since been lifted. FBI Director Kash Patel posted on X, FBI is on the scene and supporting Secret Service responding to shots fired near White House grounds. We will update the public as we're able. President Trump says an agreement with Iran has been largely negotiated. In a post on Truth Social, Trump said the final details of the deal are being discussed and that the agreement will allow the Strait of Hormuz to be opened. In the post, Trump also said he had a very good call with Middle Eastern leaders to discuss the situation. California Governor Gavin Newsom has declared a state of emergency in Orange County as crews continue responding to the chemical leak in Garden Grove. Sharon Reardon reports.
2: We understand how disruptive and frightening this is to the public.
3: Orange County Fire Authority Interim Chief T.J. McGovern says around 40,000 residents have been evacuated due to the chemical leak that started Thursday at the GKN Aerospace facility. OCFA Division Chief Craig Covey says the current outcomes, absent a creative solution, aren't great.
4: We're at two current outcomes of this tank. One, it fails and cracks and all the product leaks out onto the ground. That's the best case scenario, believe it or not. The other option that was told to us is that it blows up.
3: Officials say it's a waiting game. I'm Sharon Reardon.
1: The Centers for Disease Control and Prevention is expanding its power to prevent individuals from Ebola-stricken countries from entering the United States. The agency said the move is in the interest of public health and includes lawful permanent U.S. residents. Green card holders who have been in the Democratic Republic of Congo, Uganda, or South Sudan within the last 21 days are now banned from entering the U.S. through mid-June. I'm Rob Martier. A new analysis is raising concerns about Wegovy. Researchers found the weight loss drug may carry a high risk of a rare eye stroke that can cause sudden vision loss. The study was based on millions of FDA side effect reports and found the risk signal was nearly five times stronger for Wegovy than Ozempic. The condition is called ischemic optic neuropathy and happens when blood flow to the optic nerve is reduced or blocked. The study also found that men using Wegovy showed the highest signal overall, with odds 116 times higher than expected. A new clinical trial says that eating beef daily may not be an issue for those with prediabetes after all. Researchers at Indiana University School of Public Health found that adults who ate 6 to 7 ounces of beef daily for a month showed no worsening in key markers linked to type 2 diabetes. The research received funding from the National Cattlemen's Beef Association. Researchers noted the organization was not involved in collecting or analyzing the data and had no role in the publication process. Police officers in Flat Rock, Michigan spent part of their day this past week doing someone else's job after an Amazon delivery driver quit mid-shift and left boxes scattered along a street.
5: We just had an Amazon delivery, but we're pretty sure the Amazon driver maybe just quit her job, but she threw, there's cartons and packages all in the road in front of our house.
1: Police Chief Steve McKinchak says they delivered about 20 packages in Flat Rock and one to a home in Southgate. He says Sergeant Scott Beggs contacted him after finding the packages and says in 34 years of doing this job, you see something new every day. The Mandalorian and Grogu is blasting off at the box office. The first Star Wars film to hit the big screen since 2019's The Rise of Skywalker made $12 million from Thursday previews. It's expected to make between $80 and $100 million over the four-day holiday weekend. I'm Rob Martin.
6: Lows around 54 tonight under cloudy skies, northwesterly winds, 5 to 10 miles per hour. High temperatures reach up to 82 tomorrow. Clear skies. Lows around 56 tomorrow night. Clear skies. I'm meteorologist Paul Trombley. Right now, it's 73 degrees.

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Lows dip down to about 54 tonight under overcast skies. Winds out of the northwest, 5 to 10 miles per hour. Daytime highs approaching 82 tomorrow. Ample sunshine expected. Clear skies tomorrow night. Lows around 56. I'm meteorologist Paul Frombly. Right now, 73.

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2: Here's your KILJ forecast for Southeast Iowa. Lows dip down to about 54 tonight under overcast skies, northwesterly winds 5 to 10 miles per hour. Daytime highs approaching 82 tomorrow. Ample sunshine expected. Lows dip down to about 56 tomorrow night, clear skies. Clear skies and dry Monday. Clouds on the increase by Tuesday. Mid-80s Monday. Upper 80s by Tuesday. I'm meteorologist Paul Trombley. Right now, 73.
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1: The Secret Service is investigating a shooting near the White House. According to the agency, a gunman approached the outer perimeter of the White House and began firing. Secret Service police returned fire, and the suspect was taken down and pronounced dead at an area hospital. A bystander was also struck by gunfire. The White House was placed on lockdown, which has since been lifted. The New York Post reports that no motive for the attack has been confirmed. Sources, however, say the shooter is a mentally troubled individual who believed he was Jesus Christ and is known to the Secret Service and has violated a previous court order to stay away from the White House. President Trump says an agreement with Iran has been largely negotiated. In a post on Truth Social, Trump said the final details of the deal are being discussed and that the agreement will allow the Strait of Hormuz to be opened. This after public statements today from officials for both countries appeared to signal some progress on key issues. In the post, Trump also said he had a very good call with Middle Eastern leaders to discuss the situation. A new analysis is raising concerns about Wegovy. More from Lisa Carton.
2: The study was based on millions of FDA side effect reports and found the risk signal was nearly five times stronger for Wegovy than Ozempic. The condition is called ischemic optic neuropathy and happens when blood flow to the optic nerve is reduced or blocked. The study also found that men using Wegovy showed the highest signal overall, with odds 116 times higher than expected. I'm Lisa Carton.
1: Florida Governor Ron DeSantis announced a $600 million expansion of Blue Origin's Rocket Park campus. The expansion comes as Blue Origin rival Elon Musk's SpaceX prepares to go public, targeting a valuation of nearly $2 trillion. The new 830,000-square-foot upper-stage manufacturing facility will support 500 aerospace jobs, with an average salary of over $98,000. I'm Rob Martier. No tsunami is expected after a magnitude 6.0 earthquake hit the South Kona area of Hawaii Island. The U.S. Geological Survey said the earthquake happened at 9:46 p.m. on Friday. It was centered along the western flank of Mauna Loa at the depth of 14 miles. No damage or injuries were reported. Kevin Warsh is now Federal Reserve Chairman after being sworn in on Friday. Jim Forbes has more.
3: The White House ceremony came after Warsh's Senate confirmation vote along most party lines.
4: It's the honor of a lifetime to be called back into public service. And with this oath, I've accepted a high and solemn responsibility.
3: President Trump praised Warsh, saying he thinks he will go down as one of the best Fed chairs ever. The 56-year-old is succeeding Jerome Powell, whose term expired earlier this month. Trump added he wants Warsh to be completely independent and do a great job.
1: One person was sent to the hospital after a fight broke out at a Catholic school kindergarten graduation ceremony. Police showed up to the Queen of Apostles School in Toledo, Ohio, Thursday morning after a dispute over seating arrangements turned violent. One woman, Jessica Anderson, is facing felony assault charges after another woman was sent to the hospital with a head injury. No students were harmed. Officials in Nepal say over 270 people climbed Mount Everest on a single day, Wednesday. Mark Mayfield fills us in.
5: The world's tallest peak soars over 29,000 feet between Nepal and China and attracts mountain climbers from all over the world. The most hikers to climb Everest in a single day had been 223, set back in 2019.
1: Americans grilling out this Memorial Day weekend will notice higher prices for many barbecue essentials. The Bureau of Labor Statistics Consumer Price Index inflation data from April showed prices have jumped since last year for several popular cookout dishes. Ground beef prices have soared over 14%, while the cost of steak is up 16%. I'm Rob Martier.
6: Here's your KILJ forecast for Southeast Iowa. Lows dip down to about 54 tonight under cloudy skies. Winds out of the northwest, 5 to 10 miles per hour. Daytime highs approaching 82 tomorrow. Ample sunshine expected. Clear skies tomorrow night. Lows dip down to about 56. Clear skies and dry Monday. Clouds on the increase by Tuesday. Mid-80s Monday. Upper 80s by Tuesday. I'm meteorologist Paul Trombley. Right now, 73.

0: to celebrate Father's Day and all of the amazing fathers in Southeast Iowa, we are pleased to bring back our Dad of the Day contest. 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

Lows around 54 tonight under cloudy skies. Northwesterly winds 5 to 10 miles per hour. High temperatures reach up to 82 tomorrow. Clear skies. Lows around 56 tomorrow night. Clear skies. I'm meteorologist Paul Trombley. Right now, it's 73 degrees.

0: This is information from around the world on KILJ.
1: President Trump says an agreement with Iran has been largely negotiated. In a post on Truth Social, Trump said the final details of the deal are being discussed and that the agreement will allow the Strait of Hormuz to be opened. A potential deal would come after a shaky two-month ceasefire and weeks of negotiations between the two countries. The Secret Service is investigating a shooting near the White House. According to the agency, a gunman approached the outer perimeter of the White House and began firing. Secret Service police returned fire, and the suspect was taken down and pronounced dead at an area hospital. The White House was placed on lockdown, which has since been lifted. The Orange County District Attorney's Office is launching an investigation into the owner of GKN Aerospace. This comes as an unstable chemical tank in Garden Grove has forced more than 50,000 people to evacuate over fears of a potential spill or explosion. District Attorney Todd Spitzer says prosecutors are examining whether failures involving the facility's cooling and safety systems contributed to the ongoing hazmat emergency. Officials are asking employees and others with information about plant operations or maintenance practices to contact investigators through a newly opened tip line. Four people are dead after a man allegedly killed three of his family members and then himself in Colorado. Sam Speck reports.
2: The Thornton Police Department has identified a suspect in a triple homicide that occurred last night. Officers were dispatched shortly after 8 p.m. after a family member reported concern that multiple individuals inside the residence were unresponsive. Upon arrival, officers entered the home and located two adult males, one adult female, and one juvenile male with apparent gunshot wounds. I'm Sam Speck.
1: Millions across the eastern United States are getting drenched this Memorial Day weekend. Forecasters expect the south central United States will see the most rainfall, with flash flood watches and warnings in effect from East Texas to the Tennessee River Valley. I'm Rob Martier. The family of NASCAR legend Kyle Busch is revealing the cause of his sudden death. Lisa Carton reports.
3: According to a family statement, Busch died Thursday from complications of severe pneumonia that developed into sepsis. A medical evaluation concluded the 41-year-old passed away from rapid and overwhelming associated complications. The two-time NASCAR Series champion was hospitalized earlier this week for what was called severe illness. Busch had been scheduled to compete in a pair of races at Charlotte Motor Speedway over Memorial Day weekend.
1: A new analysis is raising concerns about Wegovy. Researchers found the weight loss drug may carry a high risk of a rare eye stroke that can cause sudden vision loss. The study was based on millions of FDA side effect reports and found the risk signal was nearly five times stronger for Wegovy than Ozempic. The condition is called ischemic optic neuropathy and happens when blood flow to the optic nerve is reduced or blocked. The study also found that men using Wegovy showed the highest signal overall, with odds 116 times higher than expected. Physicians and surgeons are claiming the top spot as the nation's highest paying occupations. Jim Roop reports.
4: New federal wage estimates for more than 800 jobs in the U.S. show pediatric surgeons top the list with an average annual salary of just over $500,000, followed by cardiologists and radiologists. The reported wages for the top 10 jobs are well above the average wage of just under $69,000 across all occupations. When looking outside the healthcare sector, airline pilots, chief executives, and athletes rank among the highest paying occupations.
1: WNBA star Caitlin Clark will be the grand marshal for this weekend's Indianapolis 500. She'll give the famous starting command of drivers, start your engine, for the 110th edition of the race on Sunday. Clark plays for the Indiana Fever. I'm Rob Martier.
5: Here's your KILJ forecast for Southeast Iowa. Lows dip down to about 54 tonight under overcast skies, northwesterly winds 5 to 10 miles per hour. Daytime highs approaching 82 tomorrow. Ample sunshine expected. Lows dip down to about 56 tomorrow night. Clear skies. Clear skies and dry Monday. Clouds on the increase by Tuesday. Mid-80s Monday. Upper 80s by Tuesday. I'm meteorologist Paul Trombley. Right now, 73.

0: When you need good music for wherever you are, in the car, at work, or at home, we play great music, pure and simple. KILJ, Mount Pleasant, Iowa.
1: Throughout history, there have been many songs written about the Eternal Triangle. This next one tells the story of a Mr. Grayson, a beautiful woman, and a condemned man named Tom Dooley. When the sun rises tomorrow, Tom Dooley must hang.

0: time to die.
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Here's your KILJ forecast for Southeast Iowa. Lows dip down to about 54 tonight under cloudy skies. Winds out of the northwest, 5 to 10 miles per hour. Daytime highs approaching 82 tomorrow. Ample sunshine expected. Clear skies tomorrow night. Lows dip down to about 56. Clear skies and dry Monday. Clouds on the increase by Tuesday. Mid-80s Monday. Upper 80s by Tuesday. I'm meteorologist Paul Trombley. Right now, 73.

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Lows around 54 tonight under cloudy skies. Northwesterly winds 5 to 10 miles per hour. High temperatures reach up to 82 tomorrow. Clear skies. Lows around 56 tomorrow night. Clear skies. I'm meteorologist Paul Frombly. Right now, it's 73 degrees.

on a warm summer's evening, on a train bound for nowhere, I met up with a gambler. We were both too tired to sleep, so we took turns of staring

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1: The Secret Service is investigating a shooting near the White House. According to the agency, a gunman approached the outer perimeter of the White House and began firing. Secret Service police returned fire, and the suspect was taken down and pronounced dead at an area hospital. A bystander was also struck by gunfire. The White House was placed on lockdown, which has since been lifted. President Trump says an agreement with Iran has been largely negotiated. In a post on Truth Social, Trump said the final details of the deal are being discussed and that the agreement will allow for the Strait of Hormuz to be opened. This after public statements today from officials for both countries appeared to signal some progress on key issues. In the post, Trump also said he had a very good call with Middle Eastern leaders to discuss the situation. California Governor Gavin Newsom has declared a state of emergency in Orange County as crews continue to monitor the chemical leak in Garden Grove. Sharon Reardon with the latest.
2: Orange County Fire Authority officials have released a clear and haunting view of what the damage could look like if the toxic chemical tank at the GKN Aerospace facility in Garden Grove explodes.
3: If you've ever seen videos of tank cars on a railroad track blowing up and that fireball it puts out and it blows half the tank car a half a mile down the train track, that's the incident potential if this suffers a catastrophic failure.
2: OCFA Division Chief Craig Covey says the current options aren't great, and they've brought in experts to help them come up with a solution that eliminates that outcome. The leak started Thursday. More than 50,000 people are in the evacuation zone.
1: The Carolina Hurricanes tied their NHL Eastern Conference Final with the Montreal Canadiens at a game apiece following a 3-2 overtime win in Carolina. Nikola Ehlers snapped the game winner past Canadiens goalie Jakub Dobish from about 30 feet out. Ehlers signed with the Hurricanes last summer after a stint with the Winnipeg Jets, scored twice for the Hurricanes. Game 3 in Montreal on Monday. I'm Rob Martier. A new analysis is raising concerns about Wegovy. Researchers found the weight loss drug may carry a high risk of a rare eye stroke that can cause sudden vision loss. The study was based on millions of FDA side effect reports and found the risk signal was nearly 5 times stronger for Wegovy than Ozempic. The condition is called ischemic optic neuropathy and happens when blood flow to the optic nerve is reduced or blocked. The study also found that men using Wegovy showed the highest signal overall, with odds 116 times higher than expected. A new clinical trial says that eating beef daily may not be an issue for those with prediabetes after all. Researchers at Indiana University School of Public Health found that adults who ate 6 to 7 ounces of beef daily for a month showed no worsening in key markers linked to type 2 diabetes. The research received funding from the National Cattlemen's Beef Association. Researchers noted the organization was not involved in collecting or analyzing the data and had no role in the publication process. Police officers in Flat Rock, Michigan spent part of their day this past week doing someone else's job after an Amazon delivery driver quit mid-shift and left boxes scattered along a street.
4: We just had an Amazon delivery, but we're pretty sure the Amazon driver maybe just quit her job, but she threw, there's cartons and packages all in the road in front of our house.
1: Police Chief Steve McKinchak says they delivered about 20 packages in Flat Rock and one to a home in Southgate. He says Sergeant Scott Beggs contacted him after finding the packages and says in 34 years of doing this job, you see something new every day. The Mandalorian and Grogu is blasting off at the box office. The first Star Wars film to hit the big screen since 2019's The Rise of Skywalker made $12 million from Thursday previews. It's expected to make between $80 and $100 million over the four-day holiday weekend. I'm Rob Martin.
5: Lows dip down to about 54 tonight under overcast skies. Winds out of the northwest, 5 to 10 miles per hour. Daytime highs approaching 82 tomorrow. Ample sunshine expected. Clear skies tomorrow night. Lows around 56. I'm meteorologist Paul Frombly. Right now, 73.

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Here's your KILJ forecast for Southeast Iowa. Lows dip down to about 54 tonight under overcast skies. Northwesterly winds 5 to 10 miles per hour. Daytime highs approaching 82 tomorrow. Ample sunshine expected. Lows dip down to about 56 tomorrow night. Clear skies. Clear skies and dry Monday. Clouds on the increase by Tuesday. Mid-80s Monday. Upper 80s by Tuesday. I'm meteorologist Paul Trombley. Right now, 73.

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Here's your KILJ forecast for Southeast Iowa. Lows dip down to about 54 tonight under cloudy skies. Winds out of the northwest, 5 to 10 miles per hour. Daytime highs approaching 82 tomorrow. Ample sunshine expected. Clear skies tomorrow night. Lows dip down to about 56. Clear skies and dry Monday. Clouds on the increase by Tuesday. Mid-80s Monday. Upper 80s by Tuesday. I'm meteorologist Paul Trombley. Right now, 73.

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0: This is information from around the world on KILJ.
1: President Trump says an agreement with Iran has been largely negotiated. In a post on Truth Social, Trump said the final details of the deal are being discussed and that the agreement will allow the Strait of Hormuz to be opened. A potential deal would come after a shaky two-month ceasefire and weeks of negotiations between the two countries. The Secret Service is investigating a shooting near the White House. According to the agency, a gunman approached the outer perimeter of the White House and began firing. Secret Service police returned fire, and the suspect was taken down and pronounced dead at an area hospital. The White House was placed on lockdown, which has since been lifted. The Orange County District Attorney's Office is launching an investigation into the owner of GKN Aerospace. This comes as an unstable chemical tank in Garden Grove has forced more than 50,000 people to evacuate over fears of a potential spill or explosion. District Attorney Todd Spitzer says prosecutors are examining whether failures involving the facility's cooling and safety systems contributed to the ongoing hazmat emergency. Officials are asking employees and others with information about plant operations or maintenance practices to contact investigators through a newly opened tip line. Four people are dead after a man allegedly killed three of his family members and then himself in Colorado. Sam Speck reports.
2: The Thornton Police Department has identified a suspect in a triple homicide that occurred last night. Officers were dispatched shortly after 8 p.m. after a family member reported concern that multiple individuals inside the residence were unresponsive. Upon arrival, officers entered the home and located two adult males, one adult female, and one juvenile male with apparent gunshot wounds. I'm Sam Speck.
1: Millions across the eastern United States are getting drenched this Memorial Day weekend. Forecasters expect the south central United States will see the most rainfall, with flash flood watches and warnings in effect from East Texas to the Tennessee River Valley. I'm Rob Martier. The family of NASCAR legend Kyle Busch is revealing the cause of his sudden death. Lisa Carton reports.
3: According to a family statement, Busch died Thursday from complications of severe pneumonia that developed into sepsis. A medical evaluation concluded the 41-year-old passed away from rapid and overwhelming associated complications. The two-time NASCAR Series champion was hospitalized earlier this week for what was called severe illness. Busch had been scheduled to compete in a pair of races at Charlotte Motor Speedway over Memorial Day weekend.
1: A new analysis is raising concerns about Wegovy. Researchers found the weight loss drug may carry a high risk of a rare eye stroke that can cause sudden vision loss. The study was based on millions of FDA side effect reports and found the risk signal was nearly five times stronger for Wegovy than Ozempic. The condition is called ischemic optic neuropathy and happens when blood flow to the optic nerve is reduced or blocked. The study also found that men using Wegovy showed the highest signal overall, with odds 116 times higher than expected. Physicians and surgeons are claiming the top spot as the nation's highest paying occupations. Jim Roop reports.
4: New federal wage estimates for more than 800 jobs in the U.S. show pediatric surgeons top the list with an average annual salary of just over $500,000, followed by cardiologists and radiologists. The reported wages for the top 10 jobs are well above the average wage of just under $69,000 across all occupations. When looking outside the healthcare sector, airline pilots, chief executives, and athletes rank among the highest paying occupations.
1: WNBA star Caitlin Clark will be the grand marshal for this weekend's Indianapolis 500. She'll give the famous starting command of drivers, start your engine, for the 110th edition of the race on Sunday. Clark plays for the Indiana Fever. I'm Rob Martin.
5: Lows level off around 54 overnight under cloudy skies, northwesterly winds 5 to 10 miles per hour. Bright sunshine Sunday, high of 82. Clear skies Sunday night, lows level off around 56. I'm meteorologist Paul Trombley. Right now,

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54 overnight under cloudy skies, northwest winds, 5 to 10 miles per hour. High temperatures reach up to 82 Sunday, bright sunshine. Clear skies Sunday night, lows dip down to about 56. I'm meteorologist Paul Frombly. Currently, it's 68 degrees.

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1: Here's your KILJ forecast for Southeast Iowa. Overcast overnight with lows around 54. Northwest winds 5 to 10 miles per hour. High of 82 Sunday. Sunday night, lows dip down to about 56. Ample sunshine expected Monday. Clouds on the increase by Tuesday. Highs in the mid-80s. Taking a look at the extended forecast, 82 Wednesday, 83 Thursday, and 80 on Friday. I'm meteorologist Paul Frombly. Currently, it's 68 degrees.

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1: All of me. 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
1: A shooting outside the White House on Saturday causes a brief lockdown. The suspect, the Secret Service says, opened fire outside the White House Saturday, has been identified. According to multiple reports, authorities believe it was 21-year-old Nasir Best who fired shots near the outer perimeter of the White House. Secret Service police returned fire, and Best was pronounced dead at an area hospital. He had reportedly had run-ins with local law enforcement before. A bystander was also struck by gunfire during the incident. The White House was placed on lockdown, but the lockdown

0: has since been lifted. President Trump says an agreement with Iran has been, quote, largely negotiated. In a post on Truth Social, Trump said the final details of the deal are being discussed and that the agreement will allow the Strait of Hormuz to be opened. This, after public statements today from officials for both countries, appeared to signal some progress on key issues. Florida Governor Ron DeSantis has announced a $600 million expansion of Blue Origin's Rocket Park campus. Rob Martier has this story.
1: The expansion comes as Blue Origin rival Elon Musk's SpaceX prepares to go public, targeting a valuation of nearly $2 trillion. The new 830,000-square-foot upper-stage manufacturing facility will support 500 aerospace jobs with an average salary of over $98,000. Blue Origin CEO said Project Horizon is the latest and most ambitious chapter in Blue Origin's decade-long commitment to Florida. I'm Rob Martier.
0: And NASCAR legend Kyle Busch died from complications of, quote, severe pneumonia that developed into sepsis. The Busch family issued a statement citing a medical evaluation that concluded the 41-year-old passed away from, quote, rapid and overwhelming associated complications. I'm Jim Forbes.
1: The family of NASCAR legend Kyle Busch is revealing the cause of his sudden death. Lisa Carton reports.
2: According to a family statement, Busch died Thursday from complications of severe pneumonia that developed into sepsis. A medical evaluation concluded the 41-year-old passed away from rapid and overwhelming associated complications. The two-time NASCAR Series champion was hospitalized earlier this week for what was called severe illness. Busch had been scheduled to compete in a pair of races at Charlotte Motor Speedway over Memorial Day weekend.
1: A new analysis is raising concerns about Wegovy. Researchers found the weight loss drug may carry a high risk of a rare eye stroke that can cause sudden vision loss. The study was based on millions of FDA side effect reports and found the risk signal was nearly five times stronger for Wegovy than Ozempic. The condition is called ischemic optic neuropathy and happens when blood flow to the optic nerve is reduced or blocked. The study also found that men using Wegovy showed the highest signal overall, with odds 116 times higher than expected. Physicians and surgeons are claiming the top spot as the nation's highest paying occupations. Jim Roop reports.
3: New federal wage estimates for more than 800 jobs in the U.S. show pediatric surgeons top the list with an average annual salary of just over a $500,000, followed by cardiologists and radiologists. The reported wages for the top 10 jobs are well above the average wage of just under $69,000 across all occupations. When looking outside the healthcare sector, airline pilots, chief executives, and athletes rank among the highest paying occupations.
1: WNBA star Caitlin Clark will be the grand marshal for this weekend's Indianapolis 500. She'll give the famous starting command of drivers, start your engine, for the 110th edition of the race on Sunday. Clark plays for the Indiana Fever. I'm Rob Martier.
4: Here's your KILJ forecast for Southeast Iowa. Partly cloudy skies overnight with a low of 55. Northwesterly winds around 5 miles per hour. Highs around 82 Sunday. Lows around 55 Sunday night. Dry with temperatures above average Monday and Tuesday and highs from the mid-80s to the upper 80s. Looking further out, 82 Wednesday, 83 Thursday, and 80 on Friday. I'm meteorologist Paul Trombley. Right now, 63.

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0: to celebrate Father's Day and all of the amazing fathers in Southeast Iowa, we are pleased to bring back our Dad of the Day contest. 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

Lows level off around 55 overnight under partly cloudy skies. Winds out of the northwest around 5 miles per hour. Sunday, highs level off around 82. Clear skies. Sunday night, lows dip down to about 55. I'm meteorologist Paul Frombly. Currently, it's 63 degrees.

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2: Partly cloudy overnight with a low of 55. Northwest winds around 5 miles per hour. Daytime highs approaching 82. Sunday, bright sunshine expected. Sunday night, lows around 55. I'm meteorologist Paul Trombley. Currently, it's 63 degrees.

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1: A tense standoff outside the White House causes a brief lockdown. The man who died outside the White House in a shootout with Secret Service agents reportedly had mental health issues. Authorities say 21-year-old Nasir Best fired shots near the outer perimeter of the White House on Saturday. Secret Service police returned fire, and Best was pronounced dead at an area hospital. Florida Governor Ron DeSantis has announced a $600 million expansion of Blue Origin's Rocket Park campus. Rob Martier has this story.
2: The expansion comes as Blue Origin rival Elon Musk's SpaceX prepares to go public, targeting a valuation of nearly $2 trillion. The new 830,000-square-foot upper-stage manufacturing facility will support 500 aerospace jobs with an average salary of over $98,000. Blue Origin CEO said Project Horizon is the latest and most ambitious chapter in Blue Origin's decade-long commitment to Florida.
1: About 50,000 people are under evacuation orders south of Los Angeles, where fire officials say a huge chemical tank is likely to explode. California Governor Gavin Newsom has declared a state of emergency in Orange County, where officials say a 34,000-gallon storage tank filled with a flammable chemical has overheated and is at risk of exploding. The tank at GKN Aerospace in Garden Grove is filled with a volatile and highly flammable chemical used in acrylic plastics. And a new analysis is raising concerns about Wegovy. Lisa Carton has this story.
3: The study was based on millions of FDA side effect reports and found the risk signal was nearly five times stronger for Wegovy than Ozempic. The condition is called ischemic optic neuropathy and happens when blood flow to the optic nerve is reduced or blocked. The study also found that men using Wegovy showed the highest signal overall, with odds 116 times higher than expected.
1: I'm Jim Forbes. A Chinese astronaut will be blasting off into space today for a year-long mission. The Shenzhou 23 spacecraft will launch Sunday night from northwest China with three astronauts on board. One astronaut will spend a full year on the Chinese space station to study long-term human physiology in space. The duration will set a new record for a Chinese astronaut. The launch will also include the first astronaut from Hong Kong to take part in a Chinese space mission. Four people are dead after a man allegedly killed three of his family members and then himself. Sam Speck has more.
4: The Thornton Police Department has identified a suspect in a triple homicide that occurred last night. Officers were dispatched shortly after 8 p.m. after a family member reported concern that multiple individuals inside the residence were unresponsive. Upon arrival, officers entered the home and located two adult males, one adult female, and one juvenile male with apparent gunshot wounds. Based on the initial investigation, detectives believe one of the adult males, a 33-year-old, fatally shot the three other family members before dying by suicide. Suspect and victim identities are being withheld pending positive identification by the Adams County Coroner's Office and notification of next of kin. The investigation remains active. I'm Sam Speck.
1: The family of Kyle Busch says the NASCAR legend died from complications of severe pneumonia that developed into sepsis. The two-time NASCAR Cup Series champion was hospitalized earlier this week for what was called, quote, severe illness and died Thursday at the age of 41. The Busch family issued a statement Saturday citing a medical evaluation which concluded that he passed away from, quote, rapid and overwhelming associated complications. And over 300,000 race fans are expected in Indiana today for the Indianapolis 500. 33 open-wheeled vehicles will be competing in today's 500-mile race at the Indianapolis Motor Speedway, with the green flag scheduled to fall at 12:45 p.m. Eastern Time. I'm Jim Forbes.
5: Here's your KILJ forecast for Southeast Iowa. Partly cloudy overnight with a low of 55. Northwest winds around 5 miles per hour. Highs level off around 82. Sunday, bright sunshine. Clear skies Sunday night, lows around 55. Clear skies Monday with highs around 84. 87 Tuesday. Taking a look at the extended forecast, 82 Wednesday, 83 Thursday, and 80 on Friday. I'm meteorologist Paul Trombley. Currently, it's 61 degrees.

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Here's your KILJ forecast for Southeast Iowa. Partly cloudy skies overnight with a low of 55. Northwesterly winds around 5 miles per hour. Highs around 82 Sunday. Lows around 55 Sunday night. Dry with temperatures above average Monday and Tuesday and highs from the mid-80s to the upper 80s. Looking further out, 82 Wednesday, 83 Thursday, and 80 on Friday. I'm meteorologist Paul Trombley. Currently, it's 61 degrees.

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1: Lows level off around 55 overnight under partly cloudy skies. Winds out of the northwest around 5 miles per hour. Sunday, highs level off around 82. Clear skies Sunday night. Lows dip down to about 55. I'm meteorologist Paul Frombly. Currently 61.

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1: About 50,000 people are under evacuation orders south of Los Angeles, where fire officials say a huge chemical tank is likely to explode. California Governor Gavin Newsom's declared a state of emergency in Orange County, where officials say a 34,000-gallon storage tank filled with a flammable chemical has overheated and is at risk of exploding. We get more from Jason Nathanson.
2: The plan to try and cool a tank of toxic chemicals in Orange County before it explodes isn't working, and officials are scrambling.
3: We're bringing people in from all over the country, talking to people all over the place, trying to come up with additional options.
2: Orange County Fire Authority Incident Commander Craig Covey says the tank of toxic and highly flammable MMA at GKN Aerospace in Garden Grove was at 90 degrees and rising a degree an hour. Experts think around 100 degrees is when things go sideways.
3: Letting this thing just fail and blow up is unacceptable to us.
2: I'm Jason Athenson.
1: Search and rescue efforts are underway in China, where more than 80 people were killed in an explosion at a coal mine. China Central TV says 247 people were underground at the coal mine south of Beijing Friday night when it was rocked by a gas explosion, killing at least 80 people, injuring more than 100. More than 300,000 race car fans are set to be on hand in Indiana today for the Indy 500. 33 open-wheeled vehicles are competing in today's 500-mile race at the Indianapolis Motor Speedway, with the green flag set to fall at 12:45 p.m. Eastern. Two other big races are happening this Memorial Day weekend. The Canadian Grand Prix F1 race starts at 4 p.m. Eastern today in Montreal, and the death of NASCAR legend Kyle Busch will likely be on the minds of many fans. Busch's family said the two-time NASCAR Cup Series champ was hospitalized Thursday with a severe illness. They say a case of severe pneumonia developed into sepsis. He died at the age of 41. Busch had been set to drive in today's NASCAR Coca-Cola 600 at Charlotte Motor Speedway. I'm Scott Carr. New York's Knicks are now just one step away from making it to the NBA Finals after dominating Cleveland's Cavaliers last night 121-108 in Game 3 of the Eastern Conference Finals. Jalen Brunson led all scorers with 30 points, helping the Knicks take a 3-0 lead in that best-of-seven series. Head coach for the Knicks, Mike Brown, says helping his team has been the depth of ability across several players.
4: From our guys, you know, Josh was the connector that he was. 9 rebounds, 5 assists, 4 steals. OG was fantastic. He hit some timely buckets for us.
1: Cleveland now hopes to stave off elimination when they host New York for Game 4 Monday. A Chinese astronaut is set to blast off into space today for a year-long mission. A Shenzhou 23 spacecraft will launch Sunday night from northwest China with 3 astronauts on board. One of them set to spend a full year on the Chinese space station to study long-term human physiology in space. There's a new analysis raising concerns about the weight loss drug Wegovy. We get details from Lisa Carton.
5: The study was based on millions of FDA side effect reports and found the risk signal was nearly 5 times stronger for Wegovy than Ozempic. The condition is called ischemic optic neuropathy and happens when blood flow to the optic nerve is reduced or blocked. The study also found that men using Wegovy showed the highest signal overall, with odds 116 times higher than expected. I'm Lisa Carton.
1: A little boy who died in a May 11th fire at a Bronx apartment building is in effect saving 3 lives through organ donation. The New York Daily News reports 6-year-old Osias Harris donated both kidneys, his liver, and pancreas to 3 different people who'd been on national waiting lists. The boy's twin sister and a 1-year-old brother also died in the fire. Their father, Kwesi Harris, says it's been hard to lose his kids, but he's proud that those lives could be saved. I'm Scott Carr.
6: Bright sunshine today with highs around 82. Northerly winds around 5 miles per hour. Clear skies tonight, lows around 55. Daytime highs approaching 84 tomorrow. Ample sunshine expected. I'm meteorologist Paul Frombly. Currently, it's 61 degrees.

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city. Here's your KILJ forecast for Southeast Iowa. Bright sunshine expected today with daytime highs approaching 82. Northerly winds around 5 miles per hour. Clear skies again tonight. Lows dip down to about 55. Daytime highs approaching 84 tomorrow. Ample sunshine expected. Temps a bit above average Tuesday and Wednesday with highs from the low 80s to the upper 80s. Thunderstorms likely Wednesday. I'm meteorologist Paul Frombly. Right now, it's 61 degrees.

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2: Here's your KILJ forecast for Southeast Iowa. Bright sunshine expected today, with daytime highs approaching 82. Northerly winds around 5 miles per hour. Clear skies again tonight. Lows dip down to about 55. Daytime highs approaching 84 tomorrow. Ample sunshine expected. Temps a bit above average Tuesday and Wednesday, with highs from the low 80s to the upper 80s. Thunderstorms likely Wednesday. I'm meteorologist Paul Trombley. Right now, 61.

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1: The U.S. and Iran are reportedly close to signing a deal that would reopen the Strait of Hormuz. A report from Axios says the deal would involve a 60-day ceasefire extension during which the critical waterway would be reopened. It says the agreement would also allow Iran to sell oil as negotiations continue on limiting Iran's nuclear program. Both President Trump and the mediator say the reports have indicated the deal could be announced today, though it hasn't been finalized and could still fall apart. About 50,000 people are now under evacuation orders south of Los Angeles, where fire officials say a huge chemical tank is likely to explode. California Governor Gavin Newsom's declared a state of emergency in Orange County, where officials say a 34,000-gallon storage tank filled with a flammable chemical has overheated and is at risk of exploding. Sharon Reardon is there.
2: Orange County Fire Authority Division Chief Craig Covey explains their best-case scenario.
3: Like an ice cube that freezes from the outside in, this stuff heats up and cures from the outside in. There's a void space above the top layer of the liquid. We're hoping that that space can absorb a slower cure rate and not overpressure and blow up.
2: California Governor Gavin Newsom issued the declaration on Saturday, 2 days after the incident began at the GKN Aerospace facility in Garden Grove. Fire officials say a 34,000-gallon storage tank is leaking a volatile and highly flammable chemical used in acrylic plastics.
1: There's new details about one of the teen shooters in the San Diego mosque attack last week. Court records show Caleb Vasquez had been considering a mass attack. It shows police went to the Vasquez home in January of last year to check on the guns in the house, and that a police report notes 18-year-old Caleb was idolizing Nazis and mass shooters. Vasquez and 17-year-old Kane Clark killed three people at the Islamic Center of San Diego Monday, then killed themselves. I'm Scott Carr. More than 300,000 race fans are expected in Indiana today for the Indy 500. 33 open-wheeled vehicles will be competing in today's 500-mile race at the Indianapolis Motor Speedway. The green flag scheduled to fall at 12:45 Eastern. The race can be seen on Fox and broadcast live on radio stations nationwide. As the death of NASCAR legend Kyle Busch will likely be on the minds of many racing fans this weekend, Busch had been scheduled to drive in two events at Charlotte Motor Speedway this Memorial Day weekend. Lisa Carton has the latest on his death.
4: According to a family statement, Busch died Thursday from complications of severe pneumonia that developed into sepsis. A medical evaluation concluded the 41-year-old passed away from rapid and overwhelming associated complications. The two-time NASCAR Series champion was hospitalized earlier this week for what was called severe illness. I'm Lisa Carton.
1: A police investigation continues north of Denver in Thornton, Colorado, after four people were found dead in a suspected murder-suicide inside a home. Sam Speck has that.
5: Police are investigating the deaths as a homicide. The Thornton Police Department was alerted by a family member who believed multiple individuals were unresponsive inside the residence on Harrison Street. The police have not disclosed how the victims died or if they're searching for any suspects. Detectives do not believe there's a threat to the community, and the Adams County Coroner's Office will identify the victims at a later date. Anyone with information is encouraged to contact the Thornton Police Department tip line. I'm Sam Speck.
1: Hyundai Motors recalling more than 400,000 vehicles in the U.S. The National Highway Traffic Safety Administration said Friday that recall over a software error that can cause an unexpected application of brakes. The recall covers certain 2025 and 26 model Santa Cruz, Tucson Hybrid, and Tucson Plug Hybrid electric vehicles. It's reported Hyundai dealers will update the front camera software for free. I'm Scott Carr.
6: Ample sunshine expected today with daytime highs approaching 82. North winds around 5 miles per hour. Lows dip down to about 55 tonight. Clear skies. Sunny skies tomorrow. High of 84. I'm meteorologist Paul Trombley. Right now, 55.

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1: This is Mark Kimsey of the Kimsey Funeral Home in Mount Pleasant. My bachelor's degree from Iowa Wesleyan University is in music education, and I serve as the choir director for the First United Methodist Church. Because of my background in music, I encourage you to appreciate the high caliber of music which the Tabernacle Choir and Orchestra at Temple Square chooses to perform and the perfection with which they perform each week. It is the hope of the Kimsey Funeral Home that this broadcast of Music and the Spoken Word will be an integral part of your preparation for your worship experience today.
2: The Tabernacle Choir and Orchestra at Temple Square present Music and the Spoken Word. Conducting today's program is Ryan Murphy, with organist Richard Elliott, and the spoken word by Derek Porter.

Today, we honor those who have gone before us, especially those who have given their lives in the service of our country. We also honor all those whose lives have touched our hearts for good. Truly, the positive impact that one person can make on the life of another can be monumental. Monuments and headstones marking a gravesite often have an engraved epitaph, forever stating a few words in memory of the deceased. Mark Twain once quoted Adam at Eve's grave, stating what might have been her epitaph. He said, "Wheresoever she was, there was Eden." Of course, this was fiction, but the words were tender and insightful nonetheless. Looking ahead, what might our own epitaph read? Will it comment on our kind nature, our love for others, or our desire to be a peacemaker? Will it tell of our courage to stand strong when times are hard, or of our patience enduring a lengthy trial? Lloyd Newell once said, "Think of the people you most admire. Most likely it was not their accomplishments that touched your life, but their acts of kindness. Not their beauty, but their big hearts. Not their successes, but their support." He continued, "The same is true for all of us. What will be cherished is the difference we've made in others' lives. What will be valued is the love and service we've offered. Remember, a good character is the best tombstone. Those who loved you and were helped by you will remember you when forget-me-nots are withered." In a way, we each are writing our own epitaphs today. Our remembered acts may include a few things we did in life, but our lives will in large part be remembered for how we did those things. What we do matters, but how we do it matters even more. And so, we look to the past in honor of those who have taught us much through their service, sacrifice, and good acts. And at the same time, we look to the future, knowing our epitaphs are being written not only by what we are doing, but by how we are doing those things today.

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2: Here's your KILJ forecast for Southeast Iowa. Bright sunshine expected today, with daytime highs approaching 82. Northerly winds around 5 miles per hour. Clear skies again tonight. Lows dip down to about 55. Daytime highs approaching 84 tomorrow. Ample sunshine expected. Temps a bit above average Tuesday and Wednesday, with highs from the low 80s to the upper 80s. Thunderstorms likely Wednesday. I'm meteorologist Paul Frombly. Right now, 55.
3: 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Be sure to take a look at the flag display at the Henry County Courthouse. 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
4: It had happened 25 years ago, but you could still see some regret on Chris's face. "I almost killed a kid," he said. Looking back, the boy in question wasn't too seriously injured, but that didn't make Chris feel any better in the moment. It was at a Christian summer camp, one of those places where they get the kids good and tuckered out with games and fun all day long and then give them testimonials about Jesus at night. Chris's job that day was to supervise some groundskeeping work at the camp lake. To do the job, the crew had to relocate the floating wooden dock, which was tethered near the bank of the lake. But what they hadn't realized when they moved it was that they had inadvertently sailed the large platform of weathered planks and rusty nails directly into the path of the camp's zip line, which was designed to land with a splash in the lake. And it was the sound of the zip line that caught Chris's attention. He was on the opposite side of the lake when he heard the launch. In seconds, the unwitting zipliner has reached terminal velocity and is on a direct heading for the floating dock. Chris watches it in slow motion. He hears himself shouting to his crew, but it was already too late. Later that afternoon, the camper returned from the hospital in mostly good spirits,

0: but bandaged up and on crutches. After the Jesus talk that night, the staff stayed up late to debrief the incident. Chris looked dejected, and he was sitting in the back waiting to be berated. But that's not what happened. Instead, the older, more experienced counselors each took turns humbly and regretfully telling their own stories, revealing their own past mistakes, oversights, and mishaps. They weren't saying it was okay. They weren't making excuses. But they commiserated with Chris, baptized into this confederation of the humbled. And Chris fell asleep that night, strangely comforted. Maybe I'm not the worst person in the world. It's sometimes said that misery loves company. What Chris experienced was something like that, but different. Negatively understood, misery loves company may simply mean that miserable people like to bring other people down to their level. That misery doesn't just want any company, it wants only miserable company. Sometimes this is called fear affiliation theory, which says that people who feel threatened tend to seek out other people who feel threatened in the same way. Think of it like this. If you're feeling sad or distressed and you hear how other people are doing so great, it can make you feel worse, right? You've probably felt like that at some point. I know I have. I hear someone getting a compliment for doing something good. And sure, I'm happy for them. Yeah, I'm happy, but also a little resentful and insecure because they got praise and I didn't. And what does that say about me? Or someone, say, for example, is telling you about the great time they had with friends or family, and something about their happiness makes you bitter, just a little. See, misery wants company in this way because we compare ourselves to others. We feel like we're in competition with them, like joy is this scarce resource. And if someone else has more of it, then that must mean that there's less left over for me. But in another sense, in a positive sense, misery loves company means simply that humbled and broken people crave a confederation so that they can know that they're not alone. So that they can say, maybe I'm not the worst or the worst off person in the world. Maybe everyone else is right here with me. No one is better and none are worse, which is some comfort. Right? Now, certain voices in our secular culture will tell us that this is all the comfort we get. And it's the only company we get. It's just us down here, they say, just us. No hopers, jokers, and rogues, and we're all we've got, so make the best of it, and don't go looking for some savior on a zipline from heaven to splash down and save us. Anne grew up steeped in this culture. Ever since Anne can remember, people have told her that God does not exist. At some point, though, she wondered, but maybe he actually does. Anne is 26 years old now. She was born and raised in France. And last month, on April 4th, 2026, the Saturday evening before Easter Sunday, Anne was baptized into the Christian faith. As an adult convert, she, along with 21,000 other adults and teenagers throughout France, all baptized into Christ that same day. The Saturday evening before Easter has long been a traditional time for baptisms, when the whole Christian church uses water together with the word of God's promise to bring adult converts into the community. So there are typically a disproportionately higher number of baptisms at Easter, but in France, that number has tripled in the last decade. French secular media outlets have called it an astonishing phenomenon. In a country that has become famously secular, to have 21,000 adults and adolescents baptized in the name of the Father and the Son and the Holy Spirit on a single day? That's quite a splash. Anne, for her part, offered this account. As I grew up, she said, I realized that life could be complicated, even very difficult. There are always difficult moments. But since I let Jesus and the Holy Spirit into my heart, I know that I'm not alone. God is with me every moment, and He loves me just as I am. It is extraordinary to be loved and accompanied in this way. When life is difficult, the miserable crave company. But is that all? For baptized Christians, followers of Jesus, there is more, because Christ is in our company. Christ commiserated with us. The verb commiserate comes from two Latin words, co, which means together, and miserere, which means to show mercy. Christians are accompanied because we've been baptized into the company of Christ Jesus, who met us in our misery with God's mercy. Christ's compassion for the screw-ups, His welcome to the broken, His grace for the hopeless, that's been the core and common Christian experience from the beginning. It's what binds us together, not just shared misery, but shared astonishment at God's mercy. For Christians, this weekend marks the 50th day after Easter. It's often called the birthday of the Christian church. We call this Sunday Pentecost, which is derived from the Greek word for 50. This 50th day has long been special among the Jewish people. Jesus himself was Jewish, remember, along with all his first followers. Pentecost was a festival that marked the 50th day after Passover, which commemorated the event when God led the Jewish people out of the misery of slavery in Egypt with mighty signs and wonders of blood and fire and billows of smoke. Now, Jesus had been crucified during Passover, and several thousand Jewish people were in Jerusalem when it happened, and many of them had either joined in the mob shouting for Jesus to be crucified or else stood by and did nothing as it happened. It was a miserable day for God's people. 7 weeks later, they're all headed back to Jerusalem for another festival. Some of them traveled many miles because Jews had been scattered throughout the region for generations and had lived as citizens of various countries and spoke many, many different languages. But now they're all headed back to Jerusalem again for Pentecost to commemorate and commiserate. And as they're walking, memories of what had happened the last time they were here replay in their minds in slow motion. An innocent man, a good man, a holy man, a man of the people who had become famous for healing and feeding people, for teaching and forgiving them, a man of courage who'd confronted the religious leaders in their hypocrisy, that man had been murdered. Killed on a cross in a circus of jealous power games, and they watched it happen. And you could still see the regret on some of their faces. And here they were, getting back together again. Misery loves company. See, they hadn't heard the good news of Easter yet, that God had raised Jesus from the dead, proving him to be exactly who he said he was, God's Son, God's Messiah, the rightful King of Israel, of Jewish people scattered everywhere, of all people everywhere. They didn't know that Jesus was alive and was planning this big event for them at Pentecost, but he was. And whom did Jesus send to initiate this splash? 120 fellow Jews who knew exactly how these no-hopers, jokers, and rogues felt. See, this group of 120, even though they had believed in Jesus, they also had abandoned him when he was publicly humiliated and murdered. They had their own embarrassing stories to share. And they would share them, eventually record them for all to read in biographies of Jesus called Matthew, Mark, Luke, and John. And their new leader, Peter, he probably felt like he was the worst because he had denied even knowing Jesus. 3 times he denied him. But here, at Pentecost, once again, Jesus gives them space to try and to fail. So when Peter gets up on the platform to speak to his people about this incident, he doesn't berate them. He commiserates with them. He meets them in God's mercy. And even if you think you know this story, or you've heard bits of it in church, I invite you to hear it afresh. Imagine it with me. It's recorded in the 2nd chapter of the book of Acts. Listen. See what gets you. Now, when the day of Pentecost had arrived, they were all gathered together in one place, all the followers of Jesus, about 120 men and women. And it happened. There came from heaven a sound, like a mighty rushing wind that filled the entire house where they were sitting. And they saw what seemed to be flames of fire, tongues of fire that separated and came to rest on each of them. And they were all filled with the Holy Spirit, and they began to speak in other tongues, in other languages, as the Spirit enabled them. Now, staying in Jerusalem, there were God-fearing Jews, men from every nation under heaven. And when they heard the sound, a crowd came together. And they were filled with wonder because each person was hearing them, the Christ followers, speak to them in their own language. And they were astonished and amazed, and they started saying, "Look, aren't all these people speaking Galileans? How is it that we are hearing them speak to us in our own native languages? Parthians, Medes, and Elamites, residents of Mesopotamia and Judea, Cappadocia, Pontus and Asia, Phrygia and Pamphylia, people from Egypt and Libya, visitors from Rome, both Jews and converts to Judaism, Cretans and Arabs, we hear them telling us in our own tongues the mighty works of God." And they were all astonished and perplexed, and they started saying to one another, "What does this mean?" But others, mocking, were saying, "They've had too much wine." Then Peter, he stood up among the 11, the apostles of Jesus, and he lifted up his voice and he addressed them, "Men of Judea, all you staying in Jerusalem, let this be known to you. Give ear to my words. These people are not drunk, as you suppose. It's only 9 in the morning. No, but this is what was spoken by the prophet Joel. As it is written, 'And in the last days it will be, God says, I will pour out my spirit on all people, all flesh. And your sons and your daughters will proclaim, they will prophesy. And your young men will see visions and your old men will dream dreams, even on my servants, both men and women. In those days I will pour out my spirit on them and they will prophesy. And I will show wonders in the heavens above and signs on the earth below, blood and fire and billows of smoke. The sun will be turned to darkness, the moon to blood before the coming of the great and glorious day of the Lord. And it will be that everyone who calls on the name of the Lord will be saved." Men of Israel, hear these words. Jesus of Nazareth, a man accredited to you by God through mighty works and signs and wonders God did through him in your midst, as you yourselves know, this Jesus, delivered up by the definite plan and foreknowledge of God, this Jesus whom you crucified by the hands of lawless men, this Jesus, God raised him to life, setting him free from the agony of death because it was not possible for death to keep its hold on him. See, King David, he says about him in the Psalms, I saw the Lord always before me because the Lord is at my right hand. I will never be shaken. And so my heart is glad, my tongue rejoices, and in my body, I will live in hope. Because you, O Lord, you did not abandon me to the grave. You will not let your Holy One see decay. You made known to me the paths of life. You will fill me with joy in your presence. Now, brothers, I can tell you for certain that David, the patriarch, the king who wrote that psalm, he both died and was buried. And his tomb is with us to this day. So he was speaking as a prophet. And he knew that God had promised him on oath that he would set one of his descendants on his throne. And so looking ahead, he was speaking about the resurrection of the Messiah, the Christ, that he would not be abandoned to the grave, that his body would not see decay. This Jesus, God raised to life, and we are all witnesses of the fact. Jesus, exalted to God's right hand, has received from the Father the promised Holy Spirit, and he has poured out this day what you now see and hear, because it was not David who ascended into the heavens, but David says, the Lord said to my Lord, sit at my right hand until I make all your enemies a footstool for your feet. So then, let all the house of Israel know for certain that God made this Jesus both Lord and Christ. This Jesus whom you crucified. And when they heard this, they were cut to the heart. And they said to Peter and the other apostles, brothers, what do we do? Peter says to them, turn back to God. Repent. And be baptized, every one of you, in the name of Jesus Christ for the forgiveness of your sins, and you will receive the gift of the Holy Spirit, because the promise is for you and for your children, for everyone who is far off, for all whom the Lord our God calls to himself. And with many other words, he bore witness to them, pleaded with them, saying, be saved, all of you, be saved from this crooked generation. And those who received his word were baptized. And there were added that day about 3,000 people, which isn't quite 21,000 like in France this year, but a good start. My friend, Chris, who almost killed a kid at that Christian summer camp, explained how that whole afternoon for him was just miserable. After he'd watched the young man on the zip line slam into the dock at near terminal velocity, Chris was grateful that the kid was conscious. They didn't know how badly he was hurt, so they loaded him on a stretcher and someone drove him to the local hospital. That afternoon at camp, Chris had to be interviewed for a police report. He didn't know if he was going to be fired. He didn't know if he was going to be sued. He didn't know if he was going to jail. Later that evening, when the kid returned to camp with mostly minor injuries, and his parents said that they would not sue, that relieved a lot of pressure. But Chris was still dreading the staff meeting that they had scheduled for that night. Around 11 p.m., everyone was crowded into the room, waiting for the word from the wizened old camp director. The guy was like 36 tops. Brad was his name, and he'd been around. He'd seen a thing or two. Let me start with a story, Brad began. He explained how years ago, when he was a young camp counselor, they'd given him the job to drive the speedboat on the camp lake to pull the tubers And of course, the campers are egging him on to go faster and faster, and he's whipping them around the lake, and they're splashing and falling off and laughing. The next guy gets on, and Brad says to himself, I'm going to give this kid the ride of his life. So he opens it up full throttle, and they're building momentum, and he spins it, and the kid flies off the tube into the dock. Now, at this point, you might be thinking, what is the name of this camp? So I can be sure never to send my kid there. But remember, this is 25 years ago, and we've got a point here. Hang with me. The kid, he wasn't seriously injured. But Brad, he could not stop berating himself. How did that happen? He's wondering, how did I not see that this was about to happen? I know I'm near the dock. I know I'm spinning this kid around. And then he looks over at Chris and says, sometimes this stuff just happens. We just look back on it and think, how in the world did I not see that? That's how Brad opened the meeting. And then, spontaneously, another counselor shares a similar story, and another, and another, and nobody is making excuses for being reckless. Nobody's saying that this is all okay or that they shouldn't strive to do and be better. But look, when you put a bunch of 20-year-olds in charge of teenagers to try to give them an outdoor adventure to help lift them out of that all-too-common modern secular teenage funk, sometimes things go wrong. Brad closed the night with a thought that still applies to the church today. To God's people in all times and all places. We do what we do because we want to give growing people space to try and to fail, to break down walls and to build relationships, to help introduce more people to Jesus. Yes, we can always be better at what we do, and we must be. But we will make mistakes. And if Jesus is enough for them, he's enough for us too. Amen. Amen.
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1: Taught by Jesus and trusting in his promises, we are bold to pray. Our Father, who art in heaven, hallowed be thy name. Thy kingdom come, thy will be done, on earth as it is in heaven. Give us this day our daily bread, and forgive us our trespasses, as we forgive those who trespass against us. And lead us not into temptation, but deliver us from evil. For thine is the kingdom and the power and the glory forever and ever. Amen. Receive the blessing of the Lord. The Lord bless you and keep you. The Lord make his face shine on you and be gracious to you. The Lord look upon you with his favor and give you peace. Amen.
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2: Here's your KILJ forecast for Southeast Iowa. Bright sunshine expected today, with daytime highs approaching 82. Northerly winds around 5 miles per hour. Clear skies again tonight. Lows dip down to about 55. Daytime highs approaching 84 tomorrow. Ample sunshine expected. Temps a bit above average Tuesday and Wednesday, with highs from the low 80s to the upper 80s. Thunderstorms likely Wednesday. I'm meteorologist Paul Trombley. Right now, 57.
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1: Bright sunshine today with highs around 82. Northerly winds around 5 miles per hour. Clear skies tonight, lows around 55. Daytime highs approaching 84 tomorrow. Ample sunshine expected. I'm meteorologist Paul Frombly. Currently, it's 57 degrees.

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Yeah.

0: Here's your KILJ forecast for Southeast Iowa. Bright sunshine expected today, with daytime highs approaching 82. Northerly winds around 5 miles per hour. Clear skies again tonight. Lows dip down to about 55. Daytime highs approaching 84 tomorrow. Ample sunshine expected. Temps a bit above average Tuesday and Wednesday, with highs from the low 80s to the upper 80s. Thunderstorms likely Wednesday. I'm meteorologist Paul Trombley. Right now, it's 61 degrees.
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0: Here's your KILJ forecast for Southeast Iowa. Bright sunshine expected today, with daytime highs approaching 82. Northerly winds around 5 miles per hour. Clear skies again tonight. Lows dip down to about 55. Daytime highs approaching 84 tomorrow. Ample sunshine expected. Temps a bit above average Tuesday and Wednesday, with highs from the low 80s to the upper 80s. Thunderstorms likely Wednesday. I'm meteorologist Paul Trombley. Right now, it's 61 degrees.
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0: Here's your KILJ forecast for Southeast Iowa. Bright sunshine expected today, with daytime highs approaching 82. Northerly winds around 5 miles per hour. Clear skies again tonight. Lows dip down to about 55. Daytime highs approaching 84 tomorrow. Ample sunshine expected. Temps a bit above average Tuesday and Wednesday, with highs from the low 80s to the upper 80s. Thunderstorms likely Wednesday. I'm meteorologist Paul Trombley. Right now, it's 61 degrees.
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Here's your KILJ forecast for Southeast Iowa. Bright sunshine expected today with daytime highs approaching 82. Northerly winds around 5 miles per hour. Clear skies again tonight. Lows dip down to about 55. Daytime highs approaching 84 tomorrow. Ample sunshine expected. Temps a bit above average Tuesday and Wednesday with highs from the low 80s to the upper 80s. Thunderstorms likely Wednesday. I'm meteorologist Paul Trombley. Right now, it's 61 degrees.

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1: Here's your KILJ forecast for Southeast Iowa. Bright sunshine expected today with daytime highs approaching 82. Northerly winds around 5 miles per hour. Clear skies again tonight. Lows dip down to about 55. Daytime highs approaching 84 tomorrow. Ample sunshine expected. Temps a bit above average Tuesday and Wednesday with highs from the low 80s to the upper 80s. Thunderstorms likely Wednesday. I'm meteorologist Paul Frombly. Right now, it's 61 degrees.

Here's your KILJ forecast for Southeast Iowa. Bright sunshine expected today, with daytime highs approaching 82. Northerly winds around 5 miles per hour. Clear skies again tonight. Lows dip down to about 55. Daytime highs approaching 84 tomorrow. Ample sunshine expected. Temps a bit above average Tuesday and Wednesday, with highs from the low 80s to the upper 80s. Thunderstorms likely Wednesday. I'm meteorologist Paul Trombley. Right now, it's 61 degrees.

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0: Thank you to the Olson Yoder Funeral Home and Crematory in Mount Pleasant for bringing Sunday Sounds to KILJ. 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
1: Here's your KILJ forecast for Southeast Iowa. Bright sunshine expected today with daytime highs approaching 82. Northerly winds around 5 miles per hour. Clear skies again tonight. Lows dip down to about 55. Daytime highs approaching 84 tomorrow. Ample sunshine expected. Temps a bit above average Tuesday and Wednesday with highs from the low 80s to the upper 80s. Thunderstorms likely Wednesday. I'm meteorologist Paul Trombley. Right now, it's 61 degrees.

Here's your KILJ forecast for Southeast Iowa. Bright sunshine expected today, with daytime highs approaching 82. Northerly winds around 5 miles per hour. Clear skies again tonight. Lows dip down to about 55. Daytime highs approaching 84 tomorrow.

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2: If I gave you a long, extended definition, prayer is the sincere, sensible, affectionate pouring out of our heart and soul to God through Christ in the strength and assistance of the Holy Spirit, first to honor and exalt in God. So let me crunch that down a little bit. It's real. It's the communication of heart to God through Christ by the help of the Spirit. And first we rejoice in God. We exalt in Him. We exalt Him. Further, we come to God for such things as He has promised in His Word for the good of our soul, the good of our family, the good of our neighbors, the good of our church, and the good of God's church. And so those concentric circles expand as we begin to pray the will of God. We hear the word of God, and we do that for the good of our own life, and then the lives of those that are closest to us, and then our neighbors, I hope our church, and then the big church of God. Even more simply put, prayer is simply talking with God. It's conversing with God. It's been an astounding thing that when I think of the many years that now Debbie and I have been married, that she actually likes it when I talk with her, that when I converse with her, she kind of enjoys that. Well, prayer, it's not awfully complicated. It is conversation with God. It's coming to God, and I've been memorizing 2 Chronicles 20, which says, "Oh, Lord, are you not God in the heavens? Are you not ruler over all the kingdoms of the nations? Power and might are in your hand, and it is in your hand to make great and to give strength to all. Now, therefore, we thank you and praise your holy name." We come to God and say, "God, look at

0: God delights to hear who He is when it's expressed by His redeemed children. We pour out our hearts before God, hearts that are full of joy, thanksgiving, and praise. Psalm 62:8 says, "Trust in Him at all times, you people. Pour out your heart before Him." There's imagery in the Psalms that says when we talk to God and we give Him the desires and passions of our heart, He likens our tears as being kept in a bottle. So important are these expressions to God. Prayer is simple. It's an exclamation of need. It's being brought into a situation that is surprising. It startles you. It reveals the utter urgency of the moment, and it's just even a thought expressed. It's Nehemiah in Nehemiah chapter 2, where he has been praying lengthy prayers for the situation that existed in the broken down city of Jerusalem. And the king beckons to Nehemiah the cupbearer, says, "Come into my presence." And while he was walking into the presence of the king, he shot a prayer to God, said, "God, help me." Prayer is as simple as the exclamation of our need. I would remind myself that prayer is work. We struggle with the idea that when I typically talk to a person, that person is in my physical sight. I can find out if they're tracking with me. I see their eyes. We've communicated personally, as opposed to a God who is spirit and the incarnate Christ who dwells in heaven. And so it's work to actually talk to God when He is not physically present. And I know the dullness of my own heart, the tendency just to simply walk through a day and know that while I ought to speak with God about the needs of my life, my heart is dull and sinful. I would remind myself that prayer is central to the life of the church. Corporate prayer is one of the four key elements of local church life. Acts 2:42 says the early church devoted themselves to first the apostles' doctrine, to the breaking of bread, to the fellowship together, and to the prayers. We read in the scriptures that those who truly pray come to a holy, righteous God in genuine repentance, in penitence. Leonard Ravenhill wrote this. He said, "The pastor who is not praying is playing, and the people who are not praying are straying." So with that in mind, let's read our text. We've already read two passages of Scripture this morning. I've occasionally said it is okay for the people of God in worship service to read the Bible. Is that okay? Let's read the Bible. James chapter 4. What causes quarrels? What causes fights among you? Is it not this, that your passions are at war within you? You desire and do not have, so you murder. You covet and cannot obtain, so you fight and quarrel. You do not have because you do not ask. You ask and do not receive because you ask wrongly to spend it on your passions. You adulterous people, do you not know that friendship with the world is enmity with God? Therefore, whoever wishes to be a friend of the world makes himself an enemy of God. Or do you suppose it is to no purpose that the Scripture says, "He yearns jealously over the Spirit that He has made to dwell in us, but He gives more grace." Therefore, it says, "God opposes the proud, but gives grace to the humble." Submit yourselves, therefore, to God. Resist the devil, and he will flee from you. Draw near to God, and He will draw near to you. Cleanse your hands, you sinners, and purify your hearts, you double-minded. Be wretched and mourn and weep. Let your laughter be turned to mourning and your joy to gloom. Humble yourselves before the Lord, and he will exalt you. First, let's look at our sin. The question is asked, what is the cause of our quarrels and fights? I am the third of five children. The first four were boys. If you know anything about boys growing up, boys' brothers tend to fight with each other. That was really true of me and my younger brother. I was, and still am, the smallest of the litter. They would call that the runt of the litter. And I don't think I ever beat my brother, my little brother, in a fight. Why would I keep fighting? Why among the church of God, even our church, have there been fights and quarrels? And it's really interesting what James indicates. He says, why? Well, look within. You are selfish. Your passions, your pleasures, they're wrongly focused. They are selfish. They are envious. They are quarrelsome. And he says, even when you ask, you're asking that it might be consumed upon your own lusts. Here is the expression of our sinful nature. It's our reality that we are sinful. James does not pull any punches, because when we walk through the text, he speaks of our adultery, the core nature of our sin, which is alien loves and false gods. He says, again, we perhaps do not allow the Bible to have its full surprise focus. It ought to make us sit up and take notice. The old translation has, you adulterers and adulteresses. The core nature of our sin is likened to be the spouse that pursues a love beyond the marriage. James doubles down on his readers like a slap in the face. James warns them that harboring sinful attitudes and desires makes them an unfaithful bride to Christ. He says, you adulterers and adulteresses. And then he, in our text, he speaks of God's desires. And if you'll read the text, and I can only give you the slightest idea of what this text means. In the book of James, these next couple verses are verses that commentators struggle with, they fight over, they try to explain. One commentary I read this week had five pages just on this one verse. It is very complicated, and I'm just going to try to say, here's what I think it means when we walk through it. Because he says, do you not suppose, verse 5, it is of no purpose that the Scripture says, he yearns jealously over the Spirit that he has made to dwell in us. A problem. Where does it say this in Scripture? This is not a direct scriptural quotation. It's rather probably a composite quotation taken from several Old Testament passages of Scripture. But then the key phrase there, he yearns jealously over the Spirit that he has made to dwell in us. We speak of God's desire. The Spirit of God yearns for our fidelity, our love. Young's translation says to envy earnestly that dwell in us. The main verb, earnestly desires, is a strong term. It's an intensive word. It notes to long for greatly, to crave, and expressing the greatest possible desire for something. So I think what the verse is trying to say is that the Spirit of God, who has been given to us, has a jealous yearning for our love and our loyalty to himself. The impact of this verse is to understand that the Holy Spirit, the third person of the Trinity, who indwells every believer, has a jealousy for us that while we are at times pursuing sin and all its pleasures, that he earnestly desires to draw us back to fidelity, to love of Christ. The Holy Spirit's true love for us evokes intolerance of straying affection. One wrote of this, the personalness of this ought to steel us against wandering from God. Or even yet further, this jealous spirit is inside of us. So just think about the simple essence of this phrase. He's trying to say that God, who sent his Son to die for us at Calvary, he made the ultimate sacrifice in being not only becoming human, but then also being numbered as a sinner, treated as a sinner, all of the wrath of God poured out upon the Son so that he could bring alien, estranged people, sinners, and bring them into his fellowship, and that by the work of Christ, that Spirit of Christ lives in us, and he has a yearning that we would indeed love him with 100% loyalty. You have a jealous spirit, if you know Christ, who lives in you. He yearns for our love and our obedience. His jealousy is passionate. The idea of this word is that he longs with an intense jealousy to realize that the awesome holy God who transcends the universe and is wholly other and self-contained is at the same time personally and passionately and lovingly jealous for our attention and our affection. This realization, one commentator wrote, should stop any of our affairs with the world and cause us to prostrate our souls adoringly before him. How much we are loved and how much we ought to love. The Spirit has a desire for our fidelity in love. And yet, do you remember, Come Thou Fount is the hymn. Do you remember the line in it that says, prone to wander, Lord, I feel it, prone to leave the God I love. He ends that, here's my heart, I'll take and seal it. Seal it for your courts above. It's the yearning that God has for us. And so then God will speak that when we sin, he is pained. Ephesians 4:30, some of you have memorized that verse. Do you remember that? That's why it's really good to memorize references as well as verses. Grieve not the Holy Spirit of God, by whom you are sealed to the day of redemption. Do you realize that if we just think of the reality of what sin is doing the wrong thing, sin is not doing the right thing, sin is doing the right thing for the wrong reasons. Sin can be pursuing good moral deeds that are apart from the desire to bring any glory to God. And so we are told in Scripture that do not grieve the Spirit of God by sin. So when we're tempted to listen to gossip or to gossip, when we're distracted to follow a Facebook thread that leads us into an ever-increasing rabbit trail, that when we're tempted to look at something that we shouldn't, when we've set aside the best for the momentary, Think of the emotional context of this passage, that when we sin, it hurts God. He is greatly pained by that. So let's look then what James says. And it's such an interesting, and I hope that you underscore it in your thinking, but he gives literally greater grace. God's grace is required. God's grace is required for any right, acceptable approach to God. D. Edmund Hebert, the well-known commentator on the book of James, says this grace may be understood in a very concrete sense as the practical equivalent of God's power. His grace works in us the desire and ability to surrender completely and absolutely to God's love and to serve Him with a whole heart. I've put on your outline these. You've got this whole idea of grace, that grace is provision made for sinners in Christ's death and resurrection. So always root grace in the person of Christ and in His death at Calvary for you. It's really important for us to see the Christocentric focus of the grace of God. The Word became flesh, you'll remember, John 1:14, and dwelt among us. We beheld His glory. It's the glory as of the only begotten of the Father. He is full of grace and truth. God's grace is manifest in Christ's death and resurrection. But I would further remind myself that God's grace is also provision given today for all of life and godliness. There is no life circumstance that is beyond the ability of God's grace to enable us to live faithfully and successfully for Christ. Sometimes we think of our age as an increasingly wicked, aberrant age, that it's virtually impossible to live for Christ, so we are told in our day. And I just want to say to myself, to you, that there's no life circumstance that is a match for the grace of God. If you're living in a difficult family, God's grace is sufficient to enable you to live faithfully in your life context. If you're dealing with a neighbor who is particularly difficult to live with, God's grace can enable you to do that. If you are working in an employment setting where it is extremely difficult and the boss is abusive to you, God will give you grace to know how to properly address that. When I think of the sin of my soul or the sin of our soul, do you realize that there is no sin that can ever stand in the face of the grace of God? Sometimes we habitually practice some sins so often we think that we are inescapably in the grasp of sin and we will never, ever be free of it. That is not true, because where sin abounds, grace does much more abound. That God's grace is God's provision given today for life and godliness. And then he says, be careful. Remember that God resists the proud in our text, but he gives grace to the humble. And so what is our response? Now please make sure your seatbelts are activated and your seatbelt buckled, please. This can be, if you don't understand it correctly, a bit of a downer, because there are 10 imperatives now, which seems over the top. Literally, James goes through 10 aorist imperatives. But there's one solution. And it's the solution of repentance. I don't necessarily want to be a Debbie Downer today. But I do want us to understand, when we talk about prayer, we come to God as repenters. We come to God and say, yes, we acknowledge your greatness, your infinite majesty. Yours, Lord, is the greatness and the power and the glory and the splendor and the majesty. Everything in the heavens and on earth belongs to you. Yours, Lord, is the kingdom, and you are exalted above all. Riches and honor come from you, and you are the rule of everything. Power and might are in your hand, and it is in your hand to make great and to give strength to all. So we start with that. God is infinitely majestic, but we also come when we see God and we understand we are utterly sinful. Isaiah chapter 6. In the year King Uzziah died, Isaiah says, I saw the Lord, high and holy and lifted up, surrounded by the seraphim. And remember what they cried. Holy, holy, holy, Lord God Almighty. Now, do you remember Isaiah's response? Woe is me, for I am undone. I am a man of unclean lips. Properly understood, when we pray, both individually and corporately, we acknowledge the greatness of God, but we do that as repenters, as those that need to express repentance before God. And it's exactly what James is addressing. These 10 statements, he says, submit yourselves to God. There is the sense of urgency. It demands immediate compliance to accept God's place as our Lord, so that when God snaps his fingers, we jump. No arguments, no rationalizations. Rather, we submit, we line ourselves up under the authority of Christ. And you'll understand, there's not one of us that has done that totally. Then he says, resist the devil. It's really the other part of submission to God. I find it so interesting. Wholehearted submission to God is possible only as we resist God's arch enemy, the devil. There can be no middle ground, and victory is promised based upon our active resistance to the devil. Now, this is really complicated. Do you want to be successful against Satan? You should all be nodding. Let's try that again. Do you want to resist Satan? Just resist him. Resist him, and what does the text say? He'll flee. It's not awfully complicated. That through his deceptive schemes, he's called the accuser of the brethren. He is the arch opposer of God. James says, simply resist him. Say no to him. And he goes away. There's no exorcism. There is not a complicated mantra that we must say. It is rather resistance against the wiles of the devil. Submit yourselves to God. Resist the devil. Satan has no power over the Christian except what the Christian grants or perhaps is deluded by Satan. Third imperative, draw near to God. Worldliness, sin, approaching God very casually, flippantly, results in distance separating us from God. We must return to intimate relationship with God. Draw near to God. I've used the term worldliness. I would want to try to make sure that we understand that. I would not want to simply identify worldliness as a style of dress or the kind of car. Like if I drove a red Corvette, you would say probably that would be worldly. Mayor, if you want to give me someday, gift to me a red Corvette, that would be okay. That's not what we're talking about. Worldliness is a mindset. Worldliness is a mindset. It's really the evolutionary hypothesis that says God didn't create me. There is no accountability to God in eternity. Right now on earth is all there is, and so I'm going to live for my fullest pleasure and satisfaction just in this little time on earth. It's a mindset that says there is no God, there is no creator, there is no accountability, so I'm going to live for myself. There was a certain alcoholic beverage that used to be advertised, go for the gusto because you only go around once. Now grab the brass ring while you can. That's worldliness. And worldliness in the mind distances us from God. And so God says, draw near back to me. Reject that mindset. And I would want you to understand, there is a God who created. There is a God who actually took dust of the ground and fashioned Adam. There is a God who took a rib, as fabulous as it seems, who took a rib and fashioned Eve. There is a God who came looking for Adam and Eve in the garden and following their sin. He said, why are you hiding from me? You've distanced yourself from me. There is a God in eternity before whom every person will stand and give an account, even to the point where every idle word we've said will be brought to attention. Draw near to that God. Draw near to God. And it says, he will draw near to you. Cleanse your hands is the fourth imperative. And then, fifth, purify your hearts. Worldliness leaves people polluted, and thus the need for cleansing. It's emphasized by James's use of sinners. We would make the supposition that the people to whom James is writing are professing believers. He's talking to his church. Is it of note that he speaks to the church as sinners? And thus the need for cleansing? Is there the need for us individually as believers, is there need for us as a church to come to God and say, we've been woefully worldly. We have dabbled in alien loves. We have practiced things that we know are clearly violations of your word. And my hands, my deeds are unclean, they're polluted. We need to purify our hearts. And it's the fabric of our life.
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2: It is a great day in Southeast Iowa. 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Thanks for joining us on KILJ Radio. The Memorial Day observance in Mount Pleasant begins at 10:30 on Monday morning in the Mount Pleasant High School gym, 2104 South Grand Avenue. This event will begin with presentation of colors by members of the VFW and American Legion Post and Auxiliaries. Avenue of Flags Chair and Honor Guard Commander Dean King is Master of Ceremonies. Reverend Brad Gillis will deliver the invocation and benediction, and the Mount Pleasant High School Band will perform. This is an annual event, and it is a wonderful way to observe Memorial Day in Mount Pleasant on Monday morning, 10:30, out at the high school. 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
3: Here's your KILJ forecast for Southeast Iowa. Bright sunshine expected today, with daytime highs approaching 82. Northerly winds around 5 miles per hour. Clear skies again tonight. Lows dip down to about 55. Daytime highs approaching 84 tomorrow. Ample sunshine expected. Temps a bit above average Tuesday and Wednesday, with highs from the low 80s to the upper 80s. Thunderstorms likely Wednesday. I'm meteorologist Paul Frombly. Currently, it's 66 degrees.
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Thanks for joining us at KILJ Radio for your Memorial Day weekend. 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Congratulations, everybody. 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

Here's your KILJ forecast for Southeast Iowa. Bright sunshine expected today, with daytime highs approaching 82. Northerly winds around 5 miles per hour. Clear skies again tonight. Lows dip down to about 55. Daytime highs approaching 84 tomorrow. Ample sunshine expected. Temps a bit above average Tuesday and Wednesday, with highs from the low 80s to the upper 80s. Thunderstorms likely Wednesday. I'm meteorologist Paul Frombly. Currently, it's 66 degrees.

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Thanks for joining us on KILJ Radio. The Memorial Day observance in Mount Pleasant begins at 10:30 on Monday morning in the Mount Pleasant High School gym, 2104 South Grand Avenue. This event will begin with presentation of colors by members of the VFW and American Legion Post and Auxiliaries. Avenue of Flags Chair and Honor Guard Commander Dean King is Master of Ceremonies. Reverend Brad Gillis will deliver the invocation and benediction, and the Mount Pleasant High School Band will perform. This is an annual event, and it is a wonderful way to observe Memorial Day in Mount Pleasant on Monday morning, 10:30, out at the high school. 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

Here's your KILJ forecast for Southeast Iowa. Bright sunshine expected today, with daytime highs approaching 82. Northerly winds around 5 miles per hour. Clear skies again tonight. Lows dip down to about 55. Daytime highs approaching 84 tomorrow. Ample sunshine expected. Temps a bit above average Tuesday and Wednesday, with highs from the low 80s to the upper 80s. Thunderstorms likely Wednesday. I'm meteorologist Paul Frombly. Currently, it's 72 degrees.

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Here's your KILJ forecast for Southeast Iowa. Bright sunshine expected today with daytime highs approaching 82. Northerly winds around 5 miles per hour. Clear skies again tonight. Lows dip down to about 55. Daytime highs approaching 84 tomorrow. Ample sunshine expected. Temps a bit above average Tuesday and Wednesday with highs from the low 80s to the upper 80s. Thunderstorms likely Wednesday. I'm meteorologist Paul Frombly. Currently, it's 72 degrees.

Good morning. Thanks for joining us at KILJ Radio for your Memorial Day weekend. Be sure to take a look at the flag display at the Henry County Courthouse. And we do want to say congratulations to the graduating classes of 2026 at Holy Trinity, Washington, and Winfield Mount Union today. Congratulations, everybody. 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
0: Welcome to the Oath of you who are gathered to worship here on this Pentecost Sunday at the New London Presbyterian Church. Thank you for those of you who have gathered on the radio to listen to us. We're glad you're here as well.
1: Got it.
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0: Let all who dare to believe drink deeply. The Spirit of God's Spirit is for young and old, rich and poor, men and women, slave and free. Receive God's gift. This is a day for a new Pentecost. We hear the message all can understand. Our opening prayer. Come to us out of the clouds of our doubt and inattention, Holy God. Speak to us in ways that reach deep into our consciousness. Let your Spirit rest on us, creating excitement and anticipation, empowering us to speak and act as your representatives. Make us all in some way prophets who observe the larger picture and help one another sense your truth. We look to you today for all we need. May your glory fill this place, and we ask it in Christ's name. Amen.
1: Amen.
0: Opening hymn of praise, O Worship the King, All Glorious Above, number 476 in our hymnals.

are called a confession. Pentecost in the book of Acts was a time of sudden dramatic surprises and change. People were transformed and empowered. They took great risks for their faith and suffered for it. Are we today open to God's surprises and willing to risk our security to live as Christ followers? Our prayer of confession. Eternal God, we admit that we are seldom amazed or astonished. We take for granted much that was once thought to be impossible. We are confident consumers of human ingenuity. Sometimes we think we have no need of you. Matters of the Spirit are far down our list of concerns. We are even suspicious of those who claim to see visions, and skeptical of those who seem carried away in their devotions to the faith. And we long for something more than daily routines. O Spirit, come to save us from ourselves. Amen. Let me take a moment for silent confession.

would that all God's people were prophets welcoming the Holy Spirit's gifts. It is God who fills our life with good things and renews us day after day. Accept the promise that everyone who calls on God's name will be saved. Dare to believe that God has a mission for you and will supply you all that you need, because in Jesus Christ, you are forgiven.

As we come to God's Word, we join in prayer. Holy One, whose great and glorious days is yet to come and whose promises are sure, pour your Spirit on all flesh today, and especially on those gathered here to sing your praise. Let all the earth tremble in anticipation of your transforming power that evokes visions and dreams and great accomplishments. Let today's good news come alive in us to make this a better world. And we pray it in Christ's name. Amen. Amen. Scripture this morning is from the book of Acts. It is from the second chapter, verses 1 through 21. And there were dwelling in Jerusalem Jews, devout men from every nation under the heaven. And when this sound occurred, the multitude came together and were confused, because everyone heard them speak in his own language. Then they were amazed and marveled, saying to one another, "Look, are not all these who speak Galileans? And how is it that we hear each in our own language in which we were born? Parthians and Medes, Elamites and dwelling in Mesopotamia, Judea and Cappadocia, Pontus and Asia, Phrygia and Pamphylia, Egypt and the parts of Libya adjoining Cyrene, visitors from Rome, both Jews and proselytes, Cretans and Arabs, we hear them speaking in our own tongues the wonderful works of God." So they were all amazed and perplexed, saying to one another, "Whatever could this mean?" Others said, mocking, "They are full of new wine." But Peter, standing with the 11, raised his voice and said to them, "Men of Judea, and all who dwell in Jerusalem, let this be known to you and heed my words. For these are not drunk, as you suppose, since it is only the third hour of the day. But this is what was spoken by the prophet Joel. And it shall come to pass in the last days, says God, that I will pour out my Spirit on all flesh. Your sons and daughters shall prophesy. Young men shall see visions. Your old men shall dream dreams. And on my maidservants and on my men servants and on my maidservants I will pour out my Spirit in those days, and they shall prophesy. I will show wonders in heaven above, and signs in the earth beneath, blood and fire and vapor of smoke. The sun shall be turned into darkness and the moon into blood before the coming of the great and awesome day of the Lord. And it shall come to pass that whoever calls on the name of the Lord shall be saved."

you'd like to be seated. There are some moments in life when everyone starts talking all at once. If you've ever been in a family reunion, you know exactly what I mean. One person is telling a fishing story, his name may be Bob. Another is arguing about football. Somebody's child is crying because their hot dog touched the beans. And grandma is loudly asking, has anyone seen her glasses? While they are sitting on top of her head. And somehow, in the middle of all that noise, there is always one person who says, can everybody please speak one at a time? Human beings have always struggled with communication. We must understand one another constantly. We speak different languages, different experiences, different emotional dialects. Sometimes even people living in the same house can feel like they're worlds apart. And that is part of what makes Pentecost so astonishing. In Acts 2, God does not wait for humanity to figure out how to climb its way to heaven. Instead, heaven comes down to earth. The Holy Spirit arrives with wind and fire and power. And suddenly, people from all over the world hear the mighty works of God in their own language. But the most beautiful part of this passage is not merely the miracle of tongues. It is a promise. It is the promise Peter proclaims from the prophet Joel. And it shall come to pass that everyone who calls upon the name of the Lord shall be saved. Everyone. Not the elite, not the educated, not the morally polished, not only the religious insiders. Everyone who calls on the name of the Lord shall be saved. That is the heartbeat of Pentecost. Acts 2 opens with the Jewish festival of Pentecost. Jerusalem is crowded with pilgrims from all over the known world. Jews had come from distant lands to celebrate the harvest festival and to remember God's covenant faithfulness. Then suddenly there came from heaven a sound like a mighty rushing wind, and it filled the entire house where they were sitting. Notice the language carefully. Luke does not say there was wind. He says there was a sound like a wind. Then, and divided tongues of fire appeared to them and rested on each of them. He does not say that literal fire burned on their heads. He says

It appeared like fire. Luke is reaching for language because this moment is beyond the ordinary description. The Holy Spirit has come in power. Throughout Scripture, wind and fire are symbolic of God's presence. God appears to Moses in the burning bush. God led Israel by a pillar of fire. God revealed himself to Elijah in the whispering wind. Now God's presence no longer rests in a temple building alone. The Spirit rests upon his people. The church has become the dwelling place of God. One of the most fascinating aspects of Pentecost is the miracle of language. The crowd says, "How is it that we hear each of us in his own native language? Parthians, Medes, Egyptians, visitors from Rome, all hearing the gospel proclaimed clearly." This is the reverse of Babel. In Genesis 11, humanity united in arrogant rebellion. People sought to make a name for themselves apart from God. So God confused their language and scattered them. But at Pentecost, God begins gathering the nations back together. Sin divides, grace unites. At Babel, people could not understand each other because of pride. At Pentecost, people understand because of the Spirit. The gospel is not for one tribe, one culture, one nationality, or one social class. The gospel is for the world. Christianity was never intended to remain confined to Jerusalem. From the very beginning, the Spirit pushed outward. And the church often forgets this. We sometimes act as though Christianity belongs to people who look like us, vote like us, dress like us, or speak like us. But Pentecost destroys that kind of narrow thinking. The Spirit speaks every language because Jesus came for every kind of sinner. And not everyone responds positively. Some are amazed. Some are perplexed. Some mock. Verse 11 or 13 says, "But others mocking said, they are filled with new wine." Isn't that typical? When God moves powerfully, some worship while others sneer. The disciples are not drunk. It is 9 in the morning. Peter stands up and explains what is happening through the words of Joel. And this is important. Peter interprets the events through Scripture. The Christian faith is not built merely on emotional experience. The Spirit and the Word belong together. Peter says the outpouring of the Spirit fulfills God's ancient promise. "In the last days there shall be," God declares, "that I will pour out my Spirit on all flesh." All flesh, sons and daughters, young and old, servants and free. The Spirit is not reserved for the spiritual celebrities. Under the old covenant, the Spirit came upon prophets, kings, and certain leaders for particular tasks. But now the Spirit is poured out broadly upon God's people. And this is one of the great blessings of the new covenant. Every believer belongs to God and receives the Spirit of God. And now we come to verse 21. "And it shall come to pass that everyone who calls upon the name of the Lord shall be saved." This verse is breathtaking in its simplicity. Everyone. The Greek word means exactly what it sounds like. All, every, whoever. This means the gospel invitation is gloriously wide. If you are burdened with guilt, you may call upon the Lord. If you are ashamed of your past, you may call upon the Lord.
If you feel spiritually weak, confused, addicted, broken, angry, or exhausted, you may call upon the Lord. Everyone. There's no footnote attached to the promise saying everyone, except those who failed too badly. Everyone, except those with a messy history. Everyone, except those who doubt sometimes. No. Everyone who calls on the name of the Lord shall be saved. That does not mean everyone automatically is saved regardless of faith and repentance. Peter is clear throughout Acts that salvation comes through Jesus Christ. But the invitation extends to all. The doorway is wide open. So what does it mean to call upon the Lord? Calling upon the Lord means more than casually mentioning God's names. It means crying out to Him in faith. It means recognizing your need. It means abandoning self-reliance. It means trusting in Christ. In the Old Testament, to call upon the name of the Lord was an act of worship, dependence, and covenant faith. Abraham called upon the Lord. David called upon the Lord in distress. The psalmist replete cried out for mercy. To call upon the Lord is to say, I cannot save myself. I need your mercy. I trust your promise. Salvation is not earned through moral achievement. That is good news, because none of us could ever achieve enough. The ground at the foot of the cross is level. The respectable sinner and the scandalous sinner both came the same way, through grace alone. Notice the certainty of the promise. Not might be saved, not possibly saved, not saved if impressive enough afterward. Shall be saved. The promise rests not on the strength of our grip of God, but on the strength of God's grip on us. When a drowning person cries for help, the effectiveness of the rescue does not depend on how eloquently they ask. It depends upon the rescuer. And Jesus is a mighty Savior. The cross and resurrection guarantee this promise. Jesus bore sin. Jesus defeated death. Jesus conquered the grave. Therefore, all who call upon him are saved because he accomplished what sinners could not. This is why Pentecost matters so deeply. The Spirit comes not merely to create excitement, but to apply Christ's saving work to human hearts. The Spirit convicts. The Spirit awakens faith. The Spirit opens blind eyes. The Spirit draws sinners to Christ. Without the Spirit, sermons are just speeches. Without the Spirit, churches become clubs. Without the Spirit, religion becomes a lifeless ritual. But where the Spirit moves, dead hearts come alive. The modern church desperately needs to remember Pentecost. We live in a fragmented, anxious, and lonely world. People are spiritually hungry while pretending not to be. Some chase political salvation. Some chase financial salvation. Some chase romantic salvation. Some chase self-help salvation. But none of those things can bear the weight of the human soul. Only Christ saves. And the church remains the same as it was in Acts 2. Proclaim the mighty works of God so that people may call upon the name of the Lord. The church is not called primarily to entertain the world. The church is not called merely to blend into the culture. The church is called to proclaim Christ crucified and risen. And we do so with confidence, because the promise remains.
It still stands. Everyone who calls upon the name of the Lord shall be saved. That means there is hope for your prodigal child, hope for your unbelieving neighbor, hope for the addict, hope for the cynic, hope for the exhausted Christian who feels barely able to pray. As long as Christ is preached, hope remains. Noticing something beautiful about verse 21, it is deeply personal. Peter does not merely say nations will be saved. He says individuals who call upon the Lord will be saved. Christianity is personal before it is public. God does not merely rescue crowds. He rescues people, names, faces, stories. Jesus knows every cry for mercy. Perhaps today you feel spiritually unworthy. Maybe you think, if people knew my thoughts, if people knew my failures, if people knew what I've done. Listen carefully. Jesus already knows. Jesus already knows. Everyone who calls upon the name of the Lord shall be saved. The gospel is not good advice for improving yourself. It is good news for those who cannot save themselves. There is also an urgency in Peter's sermon. He speaks of the last days. The death, resurrection, and ascension of Jesus launched the final chapter of redemptive history. We live between Christ's first coming and his return. That means now is the day of salvation. One of the enemy's favorite lies is later. Later I'll repent. Later I'll take faith seriously. Later I'll deal with my soul. But Scripture reminds us that life is fragile. The same crowd hearing Peter's sermon included people who had recently shouted for Jesus' crucifixion. Yet even they were offered grace. What astonishing mercy. What astonishing mercy. The door of grace remained open, even to Christ's enemies. And it remains open now. Pentecost also challenges believers. The Spirit-filled church is not silent. The disciples had been fearful before Pentecost. They hid behind locked doors after Jesus' crucifixion. But after the Spirit comes, Peter stands publicly before thousands proclaiming Christ boldly. The Spirit transforms fearful disciples into courageous witnesses. And the same Spirit works today. The Spirit gives us power to ordinary believers. The Spirit enables us to speak truth lovingly. The Spirit produces holiness, compassion, courage, and joy. Christianity is not nearly about believing correct facts. It is about being made alive by the Spirit of God. Several years ago, a church put a large sign in front of the building that simply read, "Prayer changes things." One night, a storm rolled through the town, and lightning struck the sign. And it split the sign in half so that all that remained was visible was "Prayer changes." The next Sunday, the pastor said, "Well, I guess that's true too." And it is true. Prayer changes things because prayer changes us, especially the prayer that cries out to Christ for mercy. The thief on the cross had no time to clean up his life, no time to perform good works, no time to impress anyone religiously, no time to join a church. He simply called upon the Lord and said, "Jesus, remember me." And Jesus answered with grace. That
is the promise of Pentecost. Not that impressive people can save themselves. Not that perfect people can earn heaven. But that everyone who calls upon the name of the Lord shall be saved. So today, if you are weary, call upon Him. If you are burdened, call upon Him. If you are fearful, ashamed, or broken, call upon Him. Because the same Spirit who moved Pentecost still points sinners to Jesus Christ. And everyone who calls upon the name of the Lord shall be saved. Amen. We now affirm our faith by reciting the Nicene Creed, which is at the front of your hymnals. Actually, I think 14 is a lie. I think it's on 15. It's on page 15. We believe in one God, the Father Almighty, maker of heaven and earth, and of all things visible and invisible, and in one Lord Jesus Christ, the only begotten Son of God, begotten of the Father before all worlds, God of God, light of light, very God of very God, begotten, not made, being of one substance by the Father, by whom all things were made, who for us men and for our salvation came down from heaven and was incarnate by the Holy Spirit of the Virgin Mary and was made man and was crucified also for us under Pontius Pilate. He suffered and was buried, and third day he rose again according to the Scriptures and ascended into heaven and sitteth on the right hand of the Father. And he shall come again with glory to judge both the quick and the dead. His kingdom shall have no end. And we believe in the Holy Spirit, the Lord and giver of life, who proceedeth from the Father and the Son, who with the Father and Son together is worshipped and glorified, who spoke by the prophets, and we believe one Catholic and Apostolic Church. We acknowledge one baptism for the remission of sins, and we look for the resurrection of the dead and life in the world to come. Amen. We join together in prayer.

With many voices we give you thanks, O God. By your Spirit, blend our utterance into a sympathy of praise worthy of your name. You have stretched out the heavens and set the earth on its course. You have raised up the mountains. The valleys you laid low, the trees you caused to rise toward the sun, their branches provide haven for the birds. You bring the rain in its season to water the earth. You prepare the fields for harvest. Silos are filled with the yield you occasion. And our tables are spread with your bounty. You place the moon over us by night, the sun above us to warm our day. The tides ebb and flow in response to your bidding, and winds blow as you direct them. You are God, who is above us and below us, before us and behind us, watching over and caring for us, directing the way we shall go. We give you thanks for the Holy Spirit, who guides, giving us gifts by which to respond to your will. Some of us utter wisdom and knowledge, and we give you thanks for the minds. May they be led to further their thinking, that we may become more enlightened with increasing truth. Some in our midst have gifts of healing. We give you thanks for their compassion and patience. In their search to ease the suffering of others, may they help overcome the causes of pain. Some work with their hands or fashion fine art. We give you thanks for their imagination and skill. May the creations be tributes that honor your name and remind us that we serve you alone. There are some with good business sense, other with talents they volunteer. We give you thanks for their discipline and service. Help us to learn from them how to use our time wisely to apportion our talents so others rejoice. You amaze us, O God, with the breath of your love. You continue to fill us with the breath of your Spirit. For all your mercies, we give you thanks. And for your promise of salvation, we give you thanks as well. We come on this day. We come on this weekend, Lord, when we remember that it's going to be Memorial Day tomorrow, a day to pause and to honor those who gave their lives so that we might have the life that we have today. They made the ultimate sacrifice. You say in your word, there is no greater love than to give one's life for their brother. And we honor this day those who gave their lives for their brothers and sisters. There are those, Lord, that are dealing with physical issues today. We know you are the true physician, and we pray for your hand of healing. We know that there are those among us who are missing those who have gone before. But that spot at the picnic table this weekend will be blank because a loved one is no longer with us. Be with them. But also remind us, the separation is temporary, and that we ultimately will be together with you. We ask your blessing on the person and people gathered here this morning, on all of those in our community of faith, all those who are listening on the radio, those in our community. May we truly recognize how much you care and love us. And we ask this in Christ's name, who taught us together to pray, Our Father, who art in heaven, hallowed be thy name. Thy kingdom come, thy will be done, on earth as it is in heaven. This day our daily bread, forgive us our debts, as we forgive our debtors. And lead us not into temptation, but for thine glory and the glory. As God has filled our lives with good things, let us open our hands to help others. Our gifts provide for some of the basic physical needs, for others the depths of meaning to be found in a trusting relationship with God. Even more, we will know the joy of giving. We bring our offerings.

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1: Welcome to worship at Swedesburg Evangelical Lutheran Church. I am Mark Youngquist, pastor of Swedesburg Lutheran. As you join us for worship, hear the words of Psalm 150, verse 6. Let everything that has breath praise the Lord. Praise the Lord. Today's radio broadcast of our worship service has been sponsored by Tom and Sharon Miller. We thank them for helping to spread the word of God in this way. Ascension and Pentecost. We gather with the disciples in the upper room waiting for the Spirit to transform the church around the world. In today's gospel, Jesus prays for his followers and for their mission in his name. Amid religious, social, and economic divisions, we seek the unity that Jesus had with his Father, made one in baptism. We go forth to live our faith in the world, eager for the unity that God intends for the whole human family. Blessed be the Holy Trinity, one God who forgives all our sin, whose mercy endures forever. Amen. Almighty God, to whom all hearts are open, all desires known, and from whom no secrets are hid, cleanse the thoughts of our hearts by the inspiration of your Holy Spirit, that we may perfectly love you and worthily magnify your holy name, through Jesus Christ our Lord. Amen. Let us confess our sin in the presence of God and of one another. Gracious God, have mercy on us. We confess that we have turned from you and given ourselves into the power of sin. We are truly sorry and humbly repent. In your compassion, forgive us our sins, known and unknown, things we have done and things we have failed to do. Turn us again to you and uphold us by your Spirit, so that we may live and serve you in newness of life through Jesus Christ, our Savior and Lord. Amen. God, who is rich in mercy, loved us even when we were dead in sin and made us alive together with Christ. By grace you have been saved. In the name of Jesus Christ, your sins are forgiven. Almighty God, strengthen you with power through the Holy Spirit, that Christ may live in your hearts through faith. Amen.

Lord. For this holy house, and for all who offer here their worship and praise, let us pray to the Lord. Help, save, comfort, and defend us, gracious Lord.

0: The Lord be with you. Let us pray. O God of glory, your Son, Jesus Christ, suffered for us and ascended to your right hand. Unite us with Christ and each other in suffering and in joy, that all the world may be drawn into your bountiful presence. Through Jesus Christ, our Savior and Lord, who lives and reigns with you and the Holy Spirit, one God, now and forever. Amen.
1: Today's reading is a part of the introduction to the narrative of the outpouring of the Spirit on Pentecost. These verses tell of the risen Lord's conversation with his disciples on the eve of his ascension, in which he promises that they will receive the power of the Holy Spirit. A reading from the book of Acts. When the apostles had come together, they asked Jesus, "Lord, is this the time when you will restore the kingdom to Israel?" He replied, "It is not for you to know the times or periods that the Father has set by his own authority, but you will receive power when the Holy Spirit has come upon you, and you will be my witnesses in Jerusalem, in all Judea and Samaria, and to the ends of the earth." When he had said this, as they were watching, he was lifted up, and a cloud took him out of their sight. While he was going, they were gazing up toward heaven. Suddenly, two men in white robes stood by them. They said, "Men of Galilee, why do you stand looking up toward heaven? This Jesus, who has been taken up from you into heaven, will come in the same way as you saw him go into heaven." Then they returned to Jerusalem from the mount called Olivet, which is near Jerusalem, on a Sabbath day's journey away. When they had entered the city, they went to the room upstairs where they were staying, Peter and John and James and Andrew, Philip and Thomas, Bartholomew and Matthew, James, son of Alphaeus, and Simon the Zealot, and Judas, son of James. All these were constantly devoting themselves to prayer, together with certain women, including Mary, the mother of Jesus, as well as his brothers. The word of the Lord.
2: Reread from Psalm 68, responsively. Let God arise and let God's enemies be scattered. Let those who hate God flee. But let the righteous be glad and joyful before God. Let them also be merry and joyful. In your holy habitation, O God, you are a father to orphans, defender of widows. O God, when you went forth before your people, when you marched through the wilderness, you sent a bountiful rain, O God. You restored your inheritance when it languished. Sing to God, O kingdoms of the earth, sing praises to the Lord. Ascribe power to God, whose majesty is over Israel, whose strength is in the skies.

Our faith in Christ does not make us immune from the scorn of others. Nevertheless, we are to resist the designs of evil when we experience disparagement from others because we trust God's grace will strengthen and guide us. A reading from the book of 1 Peter. Beloved, do not be surprised at the fiery ordeal that is taking place among you to test you, as though something strange were happening to you. But rejoice in so far as you are sharing Christ's sufferings, so that you may also be glad and shout for joy when his glory is revealed. If you are reviled for the name of Christ, you are blessed, because the Spirit of glory, which is the Spirit of God, is resting on you. Humble yourselves, therefore, under the mighty hand of God, so that he may exalt you in due time. Cast all your anxiety on him, because he cares for you. Discipline yourselves, keep alert. Like a roaring lion, your adversary, the devil, prowls around, looking for someone to devour. Resist him, steadfast in your faith, for you know that your brothers and sisters in all the world are undergoing the same kinds of suffering. And after you have suffered for a little while, the God of all grace, who has called you to his eternal glory in Christ, will himself restore, support, strengthen, and establish you. To him be the power forever and ever. Amen. The word of the Lord.

The Holy Gospel according to John, the 17th chapter. On the night before his crucifixion, Jesus prays to his heavenly Father, asking that those who continue his work in this world will live in unity. Jesus said to the disciples, after Jesus had spoken these words to his disciples, he looked up to heaven and said, "Father, the hour has come. Glorify your Son, so that the Son may glorify you, since you have given him authority over all people, to give eternal life to all whom you have given him. And this is eternal life, that they may know you, the only true God, and Jesus Christ whom you have sent. I glorified you on earth by finishing the work that you gave me to do. So now, Father, glorify me in your own presence with the glory that I had in your presence before the world existed. I have made your name known to those whom you gave me from the world. They were yours, and you gave them to me, and they have kept your word. Now they know that everything you have given me is from you. For the words that you gave to me, I have given to them. And they have received them and know in truth that I came from you, and they have believed that you sent me. I'm asking on their behalf. I'm not asking on behalf of the world, but on behalf of those whom you gave me, because they are yours. All mine are yours, and yours are mine, and I have been glorified in them. And now I am no longer in the world, but they are in the world, and I am coming to you. Holy Father, protect them in your name that you have given me, so that they may be one as we are one." The Gospel of the Lord. Grace and peace to you from God our Father, our Lord and our Savior, Jesus Christ, the giver of our faith, the Holy Spirit. Amen. In the Old West, one of the major means of transportation was the stagecoach. You've probably seen movies where persons would ride in those stagecoaches, but you maybe don't remember that when they got their tickets, there was three types of tickets. There was first class, second class, and third class. Even though you're all sitting, if you've seen pictures inside the stagecoach, they're not sitting in three rows. They're all sitting right there together. If you had a first-class ticket, it meant that you could be seated the entire trip, no matter what happened. If the stagecoach got stuck in the mud or had trouble making up a hill, or if a wheel fell off, you could stay seated the whole time. If you had a second-class ticket, you could remain inside until there was a problem. And then if there was a problem, you had to get up out of the coach and wait off to the side until the problem was resolved. You could just stand on the side and watch. You didn't have to help at all. You watched the other people work. Didn't have to get your hands dirty. But second-class ticket holders were not allowed to stay on board. They had to get off while the first-class ticket holders stayed on. But once the stagecoach was fixed, unstuck, you could get back on. Now, if you had a third-class ticket, you had to get off. And not only get off, it was your responsibility to help solve the problem. You had to get out and push if you were stuck. You had to lift up the stagecoach if a wheel had been broken, needed to be replaced, because you had the third-class ticket. Now, this connects us to the church, because there are some people, as Christians, they think they have a first-class ticket. They sit and they expect to be catered to and waited on and pampered. Those people expect everything to go their way in the church. Whatever they say, they expect that to happen. If it doesn't, they get upset. The Christian church also has a few who think they have second-class tickets.
These people ride along until there is a problem, and then they become detached spectators, watching from the side. They attend on a regular basis, but don't ask them to get involved, because they might not. Now, thankfully, most Christians, and as I look out amongst you today, I think we are third-class ticket holders. We're the people who are willing to get out and push. When things get tough, we get out and we do the work. A pastor was talking with a man who was about to join the church. The man said, I want to join this church because I want to be fed. Well, nothing wrong with that, the pastor said, but we would be better off if you would take that bib off and put an apron on instead. It's true, isn't it? Take that. I hope you're spiritually fed in our church through the worship and Bible studies and things like that. But when we leave today, you're taking that bib off and you're putting an apron on because it's time to go to work for the Lord. Now, the disciples of Jesus, they knew they had third-class tickets. They were the ones who were charged with that responsibility of going out there and doing the work, sharing the good news of Jesus Christ. There were some things that Christ needed them to see. Now, first of all, it is that the Christian faith looks outward. It's good that we gather and worship and support and encourage one another. But Jesus challenged his disciples to leave that upper room. And here's the quote, "To be my witnesses in Jerusalem, in Judea and Samaria, and to the ends of the earth." He was calling them to go on a great adventure. They were to leave their homes, leave their fishing, their lifestyles, and travel out to share the good news, to look outward. I recently heard a story about a group of critics who felt that their church wasn't good enough. They're going to start their own church. And they felt they were so spiritual that they put it only on the outside of their church, a sign, "Jesus only." Well, now that church did not reach outward. They just only looked inward at themselves, ministered to themselves. And they didn't even go outside to look at that sign, because one day a man walked by and he saw that three of those letters had fallen off. The J, the E, and the S. So what was left? Us. Us only was what the message board read. And that was the truth of that ministry. Not Jesus only, us only. We are called to look outward. We're also to look upward. And this is the story. We had the ascension this last week, and that's why this is our lesson for today, because it ties the ascension into Pentecost. The day Jesus ascended into heaven, he told his disciples to wait and pray. They're looking upward as he's ascending up, and they're saying, and Jesus says, wait and pray. Now, if we're honest about it, we might not be excited about waiting. And praying, that goes against our nature. We don't want to wait for anyone. We don't want to necessarily take that time for devotion, to sit and wait and pray. We want immediate results. In one of his books, the late Dr. Norman Vincent Peale gave a very interesting look at our world. He tells a story of a man in London years ago who had lost his sight, blind since he was 2 years old. And can you imagine what was in his mind of what he had seen in those 2 years? He had certain images in his mind, like as he talked to people, he imagined everybody to be tall and thin. But the most surprising image he had kept in his mind all those years was that the human faces he remembered were all peaceful. And maybe he was remembering his mother's face from those 2 years. But when he recovered his sight, he found that was not the case. Not everybody had a peaceful look on their face. Tomorrow, when you go to work, when you go to school, when you go to the store, look around and see if most people have a peaceful expression on their face.
Maybe look in the mirror and see what you like too. Look, if you look like that, you have that peaceful expression on your face. I heard about a lady who was riding a considerable distance on the Pennsylvania Turnpike. And if you've ever been on the Pennsylvania Turnpike, you know there's some pretty long tunnels as you go through those things. Maybe not good for a claustrophobic person, but her son asked her how she enjoyed the ride. And she replied that one of the tunnels was a 2.5. A 2.5, he said. What do you mean by that? Was it 2.5 miles long or 2.5 minutes to get through it? Oh, no, she said. It was 2.5 times through the 23rd Psalm. The Lord is my shepherd. That peacefulness that comes from us holding on to the words of Scripture, taking them to heart in those times of stress. There is a peacefulness that only waiting and praying can give us. There's also a power that comes with that waiting and that praying. That's what the disciples discovered, that prayer and waiting were necessary for them to be ready for the coming of the Holy Spirit. So as followers of Jesus, you and I, we look outward, we look upward. Finally, we look forward. The apostles watched as Jesus was taken up to heaven in a cloud. And then we're told, as they were standing there, just standing there, two men in white, two angels, asked him, "Why are you standing there looking up into heaven? This Jesus who has been taken up from you into heaven will return in the same way." So notice what happened next. They didn't stay there.

0: prepare, we were told. They began to prepare themselves for what lay ahead. This is a testimony for us as Christians. Each day, life gets better. Each day, the good news is better, and best is yet to come, of course. Jesus had not gone away, he had gone up. His disciples received a promise that one day he would return. That's our promise as well. It says that the world is headed somewhere. It says that those of us who are third-class ticket holders will one day see the fruit of our labors. There will come a time when Christ will rule over all. That's what we're told. There will become a time when, as St. Paul writes in Philippians, at the name of Jesus, every knee should bow in heaven and on earth and under the earth, and every tongue confess that Jesus Christ is Lord, to the glory of God the Father. Until that happens, in the meantime, let us look outward, let us look upward, and let us look forward. For the greatest days for us as Christians are yet to come. Amen. We are thankful that you have joined us for worship today. Swedesburg Lutheran is located in Swedesburg, Iowa, just 10 minutes north of Mount Pleasant on Highway 218. We invite you to worship with us in person any Sunday morning at 10 o'clock. Again, we thank Tom and Sharon Miller for sponsoring today's radio broadcast.
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3: President Trump says negotiations with Iran are proceeding in an orderly and constructive manner. In a Truth Social post this morning, the president says he's informed his representatives not to rush into a deal and that time is on our side. Trump added that both sides must take their time and get it right, and there can be no mistakes. Yesterday, Trump said a deal with Iran had been largely negotiated and would be announced soon. A potential deal would come after a shaky two-month ceasefire and weeks of negotiations between the two countries. House Speaker Mike Johnson says the temperature needs to be turned down in the U.S. following Saturday's shooting outside the White House. After the shooting that left the suspect dead and a civilian injured, Johnson said, "We live in a heightened threat environment."
4: I keep telling my Democrat colleagues, you cannot demonize the other side, call them Nazis, call the president a threat to democracy and all that, and expect that some crazy people will not be triggered by it. We got to turn that down.
3: Johnson said President Trump accepts the risk as part of his duty and job and says it's a lot about him. According to multiple reports, authorities believe it was 21-year-old Nasir Best who fired shots near the outer perimeter of the White House. He had reportedly had run-ins with local law enforcement before. About 50,000 Orange County residents in Southern California remain under evacuation orders as a chemical tank at the GKN Aerospace facility is still unstable. More from Jim Forbes.
5: District Attorney Todd Spitzer says the company appears to lack a backup system for handling dangerous chemicals after its cooling system failed.
6: It's literally unconscionable for me to believe that a multi-million dollar company who deals with this kind of very, very volatile and toxic chemical did not have a redundant system in place, a backup, when its cooling system failed.
3: Emergency crews are continuing to monitor the overheated tank. Meanwhile, a class action lawsuit has already been filed against GKN Aerospace. I'm Lisa Carton. More than 300,000 race fans are expected in Indiana today for the Indy 500. Scott Carr has more.
7: 33 open-wheeled vehicles will be competing in today's 500-mile race at the Indianapolis Motor Speedway. The green flag scheduled to fall at 12:45 Eastern. 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
3: And the death of NASCAR legend Kyle Busch will likely be on the minds of racing fans this weekend. Busch had been scheduled to drive in two events at Charlotte Motor Speedway this Memorial Day weekend. According to a family statement, Bush died Thursday from complications of severe pneumonia that developed into sepsis. A medical evaluation concluded the 41-year-old passed away from rapid and overwhelming associated complications. The two-time NASCAR series

0: Country's champion was hospitalized earlier this week for what was called severe illness. Bush won 63 Cup Series races, which ranks ninth on the all-time list, and season championships in 2015 and 2019. Hyundai Motors is recalling over 400,000 vehicles in the U.S. The National Highway Traffic Safety Administration said Friday the recall is over a software error that may cause an unexpected application of brakes. The recall covers certain 2025 to 2026 models, the Santa Cruz, the Tucson Hybrid, and the Tucson Plug Hybrid electric vehicles. Hyundai dealers will update the front camera software for free. The Knicks are one game away from going to the NBA Finals. New York dominated the Cleveland Cavaliers 121-108 in Game 3 of the Eastern Conference Finals Saturday. Jalen Brunson led all scorers with 30 points to help the Knicks take a 3-0 lead in the best-of-seven series. Evan Mobley led the Cavs in scoring with 24 points. The Knicks have won 10 straight postseason games. Cleveland hopes to stave off elimination when it hosts New York for Game 4 on Monday. I'm Lisa Carton.
1: From your Southeast Iowa Information Center, I'm Lisa Grillo. The Avenue of Flags and Henry County Veterans Memorial Committee are proud to announce that 10 names have been added and engraved to the memorial since last Veterans Day. The total is now 1,550 names. The following names have been added to the memorial: Charles Lawrence Heffernan, United States Army; David H. Carrick, United States Army; Ed Jones, United States Navy; L. Pete Turbett, United States Marine Corps; Gerald A. Snyder, Jr., United States Marine Corps; Harry W. McGuire, United States Navy; Kenneth Lloyd Fisher, United States Navy; Leo S. Protzman, United States Army; Vincent D. Mahoney, United States Army; and Marvin Cecil Kroll, United States Army. The names will be announced during the Memorial Day observance on Monday, beginning at 10:30 a.m. in the gym at the Mount Pleasant High School. Iowa Governor Kim Reynolds ordered all flags in Iowa to be lowered to half-staff from sunrise to noon on Monday. Through a press release, Governor Reynolds also directed that the National League of Families POW MIA flag be flown on the Capitol grounds for the entire day in honor of Memorial Day. Memorial Day is a time to honor all military personnel who died while serving our country in the armed forces. Flags will be at half staff on the State Capitol building and on flag displays on the Capitol complex. Flags will also be at half staff on all public buildings, grounds, and facilities throughout the state. The Iowa Governor's Traffic Safety Bureau Click It or Ticket High Visibility campaign is in full swing until May 31st. GTSB is partnering with local law enforcement and law enforcement across the state of Iowa to support the National Highway Traffic Safety Administration's enforcement effort. Seatbelts remain the single best defense against serious injury. In 2025, 121 people who died in Iowa traffic crashes were not wearing a seatbelt, and that accounted for 47% of fatalities on Iowa's roadways. Taking a look at notices of death in our area, Diane Noreen Roth passed away on Wednesday, May the 13th. A memorial service will be held at 11 a.m. on Tuesday, May 26th at the First United Methodist Church in Mount Pleasant. The family will receive friends from 10 to 10:45 on the 26th at the church. Those who wish to may sign the register and pay their respects from noon to 7 today at the Kimsey Funeral Home in Mount Pleasant for Diane Roth. Louise M. Cordes, 79, of Fort Madison, formerly of New London, passed away on Thursday, May 14th. A graveside service will be held on Tuesday, May 26th at 11 at St. Alphonsus Cemetery in Mount Pleasant. The family will meet with friends from 4 to 6 p.m. on Tuesday, May 26th at the King Link Funeral Home and Crematory in Fort Madison. Online condolences may be left at kinglink.com for Louise Cordes. Keith A. Brown, 82, of Birmingham, passed away on Wednesday, May 20th. A memorial service celebrating his life will be held at 10:30 a.m. on Wednesday, May 27th at Stockport Christian Church. Visitation will be 1 hour prior to the service. Beener Funeral Home of Fairfield is assisting the family with arrangements. 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Donna Jean Yeager, 73, a resident of Martinsburg, passed away on Thursday, May 21st. 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For a complete look at obituaries, please refer to KILJ.com. That's been a look at Southeast Iowa weekend information. I'm Lisa Grillo. Good afternoon and welcome to KILJ's Focus Program. I'm Lisa Grillo. Every Sunday, we bring you an in-depth look at interesting events, news, and information. Memorial Day observance is Monday, May the 25th. Memorial Day originated in the aftermath of the American Civil War as Decoration Day, a time for communities to decorate the graves of fallen soldiers with spring flowers. Memorial Day was officially proclaimed nationwide on May 30th, 1868.

0: Retired Union General John Logan organized the first National Decoration Day, serving as Commander-in-Chief of the Grand Army of the Republic, an organization of Union veterans. Logan ordered local posts to honor the fallen on May 30, 1868, by strewing with flowers or otherwise decorating the graves of comrades who died in defense of their country. 1 month later, Congress established a National Memorial Day, although Americans did not celebrate it in solidarity until after the First World War. In 1950, Congress recognized Memorial Day as a day of prayer for permanent peace. In 2000, the president issued a national moment of remembrance at 3 p.m. local time each Memorial Day.
1: Tomorrow, remember, this is my country and I'm going to do good for it. Just might work. We'll never know unless we give it a fair try. Oh, yeah, and there's one other thing I'll say tomorrow, because I say it every day of my life. God bless America.

Originally, Logan wrote his orders for veterans. He urged them to remember the fallen as long as a survivor of the war remains to honor the memory of his departed comrades. Today, Logan's orders speak to all Americans. He could not have foreseen the destructiveness of the 20th century warfare, yet his guidance offers three practical ways for citizens to observe Memorial Day. Remember the fallen. For Logan, this meant decorating their graves with the choicest of flowers of springtime. Remember their cause. Logan requested that the American flag, which they saved from dishonor, be raised above the departed. Serve their families. Finally, Logan expected that remembering leads to service. Let us in this solemn presence renew our pledges to aid and assist those whom they have left among us, a sacred charge among a nation's gratitude, the soldiers and sailors' widow and orphan. A few years prior, Abraham Lincoln gave a similar charge, to care for him who shall have borne the battle for his widow and his orphan, to do all which may achieve and cherish a just and lasting peace among ourselves and with all nations. Memorial Day is not just for the government and veterans. It is a day for Americans. This Memorial Day, let us all follow Logan's orders. Cherish tenderly the memory of the heroic dead who made their hearts a barricade between our country and our foes.

0: The Memorial Day observance in Mount Pleasant begins at 10:30 a.m. on Monday morning at the Mount Pleasant High School gym. The event will begin with presentation of colors by members of the VFW and American Legion Post and Auxiliaries. Avenue of Flags Chair and Honor Guard Commander Dean King is Master of Ceremonies. Reverend Brad Gillis will deliver the invocation and benediction, and the Mount Pleasant High School Band will perform. Thank you for joining KILJ Radio for this week's Focus program. I'm Lisa Grillo. Have a great week.
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0: To celebrate Father's Day and all of the amazing fathers in Southeast Iowa, we are pleased to bring back our Dad of the Day contest. 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
4: Here's your KILJ forecast for Southeast Iowa. Ample sunshine expected this afternoon, with daytime highs approaching 82. Northwesterly winds around 5 miles per hour. Clear skies again tonight. Lows dip down to about 55. Daytime highs approaching 84 tomorrow. Ample sunshine expected. Temperatures a bit above average Tuesday and Wednesday, with highs from the low 80s to the upper 80s. Thunderstorms likely Wednesday. I'm meteorologist Paul Trombley. Right now, it's 75 degrees.
5: El siguiente programa de 15 minutos de duración totalmente en español llega a ustedes gracias al gentil auspicio de Community First Credit Union, donde juntos es mejor. 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

Muchas gracias.

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0: Thanks for joining us at KILJ Radio for your holiday weekend, and we observe Memorial Day tomorrow, May the 25th. The City of Salem on Monday invites the community to the Salem Time Capsule opening. 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What memories have been sealed inside? I want to see. That's out at Salem City Park. It's the Time Capsule opening at 1 o'clock on Monday afternoon. 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
9: 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Play another good song, Dave.

This couple was having a standoff fight. You know what that is? Nobody would give any ground. He was right. She was right. There was no way that, and they'd been going on for a long time. And finally, the young woman, she had an idea. She said, I'll tell you what. We're probably never going to really totally honestly resolve this, but let's call a truce and we'll do it this way. I'll say I'm wrong. And then you just come back and say that I'm right. He said, okay. She said, I'm wrong. He said, you're right.

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0: Welcome to Lighten Up, brought to you by Compassion International, releasing children from poverty in Jesus' name. Lighten Up is a moment to brighten your day and encourage your faith in Christ. I'm Wes Stafford, president of Compassion, hoping that my friend Ken Davis will lighten your day with his humorous look at the things that trouble us.
1: During a bank robbery, the police chief told the sergeant to cover all the exits so the robbers couldn't get away. Later, the sergeant reported to the chief. He said, "Sorry, sir, but they got away." The chief was very disappointed. He said, "I told you to cover all the exits." "I did," said the sergeant, "but they got away through the entrance." We are often very careful to block all the exits in our lives. We're careful that our true nature doesn't show in our behavior and betray what might be hidden in our hearts. Yet without fail, our efforts to block the exits is foiled, and what is inside finds its way out. Luke 12:2 says, "For there is nothing covered that will not be revealed, nor hidden that will not be known." We can't hide the true intent of our heart for very long. The secret, then, is to not try to manage our behavior to hide what's in our heart, but rather to live life with nothing to hide. I have too much stuff in my life to try and manage and hide. The Bible says, if we confess our sins, He is faithful and just to forgive us our sins and cleanse us from all unrighteousness. We don't have to hide what's in our heart because Christ can change what's in our heart. And then we'll be free to lighten up and live.
0: This has been Lighten Up, brought to you by Compassion International. 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I'm Dr. Wes Stafford, president of Compassion, encouraging you to lighten up, let your face show it, and live.
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remember hearing about a summer night during a violent thunderstorm when a mother was tucking her small boy into bed. She was about to turn off the light when he asked her with a tremor in his voice, "Mommy, will you sleep with me tonight?" The mother smiled and gave him a reassuring hug. She said, "I can't, honey. I have to sleep with your daddy." There was a long silence, broken at last by his shaky little voice. The big

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2: Here's your KILJ forecast for Southeast Iowa. Ample sunshine expected this afternoon with daytime highs approaching 82. Northwesterly winds around 5 miles per hour. Lows level off around 55 tonight. Clear skies. Daytime highs approaching 84 tomorrow. Ample sunshine expected. Temperatures a bit above average Tuesday and Wednesday, with highs from the low 80s to the upper 80s. Thunderstorms likely Wednesday. I'm meteorologist Paul Trombley. Right now, 77. Whoa.

Hi, everyone. This is Carol Vanage from Danville, Iowa, and you are listening to my son Dave on Music with a Message right here on KIOJ. That's my

A mother was trying hard to get the ketchup to come out of the bottle of ketchup. During her struggle with this, the phone rang and she asked her four-year-old daughter to answer the phone. "It's the minister, Mommy," the child said to her mother. Then she added as she spoke back into the phone, "Mommy can't come to the phone to talk right now. She's hitting the bottle."

0: You're listening to Lighten Up, brought to you by Compassion International, releasing children from poverty around the world. Lighten Up is a moment to brighten your day in Christ. I'm Dr. Wes Stafford on behalf of Compassion, introducing author, motivational speaker, and comedian Ken Davis, sharing that it's not the destination, but the memories along the way that really matter.
1: A group of 40-year-old friends discussed where they should meet for dinner. They decided to meet at the Broken Cup because the waitresses there were attractive. 10 years later, now in their 50s, they once again debated where they should meet. This time they decided to meet at the Broken Cup because the food was good and there was a good selection of wine. At 60 years of age, they gathered again to decide where they should meet. They finally agreed to meet at the Broken Cup because the place was quiet and the restaurant was smoke-free. 10 years later, at 70, they once again discussed where they should meet and decided on the Broken Cup because it was wheelchair accessible and it had an elevator. 10 years after that, at 80 years of age, the men met again, and after a long discussion, they decided that this year they would meet at the Broken Cup restaurant because they'd never eaten there before. That sounds a lot like my life. I refuse to ride into the sunset because I can't find my horse. And I can't remember which direction west is. I am so glad that God is forgetful, selectively forgetful. For those who trust Christ as their Savior, God, who knows all things, chooses to forget their sins. And the best news of all, that mercy is new every morning. Lighten up and live.
0: 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I'm Dr. Wes Stafford, encouraging you to lighten up.
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This is Barb Bird from New London. I have to drive to Des Moines almost every Sunday afternoon. It's really a drag. Unless I can listen to Music with a Message. That's great. You're listening to my friend Dave Benage on Music with a Message.

may have heard the story about the woman who came to her pastor, and she said, I'm not going to be around much longer, and I want to tell you what I want at my funeral. She said, I want to be buried with a fork in my hand. He said, what did you say? She said, yes, and when they come to see me in the funeral home, when they have the viewing, I want them to see me laying in the casket, and in one of my hands, I want them to have a fork. He said, well, ma'am, if that's what you want, we'll see to it, but you got to explain this to me. She said, well, you know, Pastor, I've been in this church all my life, and you've probably picked up on the fact that one of my favorite things in our church has been the potluck dinners. She says, I've never missed one in all the years I've been coming to, and she says, they were so good, but she says, I remember something. When we're finished with the main course, somebody come out of the kitchen and say, keep your fork, the best is yet to come. And she said, when they come and see me laying in the casket, I want them to know that for me, the best is yet to come. Amen.

0: y'all. This is Glenn Goode. I am Dave Bendage's uncle from Elizabethton, Tennessee, and you are listening to Music with a Message right here on KILJ.
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friends, this is Dave Bittage. I would just like to take this opportunity to thank you, and I really mean you, to say thanks for listening to this program today and for making Music with a Message the soundtrack to your Sunday afternoon. I would also like to thank several local businesses who sponsor the program and make it possible for us to be heard each week here on KILJ. 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
1: 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What memories have been sealed inside? I want to see. That's out at Salem City Park. It's the Time Capsule opening at 1 o'clock on Monday afternoon. 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

Israel was having a standoff fight. You know what that is? Nobody will give any ground. He was right. She was right. There was no way. And they'd been going on for a long time. And finally, the young woman, she had an idea. She said, I'll tell you what. We're probably never going to really totally honestly resolve this, but let's call a truce and we'll do it this way. I'll say I'm wrong. And then you just come back and say that I'm right. He said, okay. She said, I'm wrong. He said, you're right. Why don't

0: Welcome to Lighten Up, brought to you by Compassion International, releasing children from poverty in Jesus' name. Lighten Up is a moment to encourage your walk with Jesus. I'm Dr. Wes Stafford of Compassion, and I have no doubt that you will enjoy this touching story from author, comedian, and motivational speaker, Ken Davis.
1: The following story plays beautiful music on my heartstrings. It was a cold December day. A little boy stood in front of a shoe store on Broadway, barefoot and shivering. He peered intently through the window. A woman walked up to the boy and said, Why are you looking into that window so earnestly? The little boy said, I was asking God to give me a pair of shoes. The lady looked at him for a moment, then quietly took him by the hand. Together they walked into the shoe store. Once inside, she asked the clerk to bring a half a dozen pairs of socks for the boy. Then she asked for a basin of water and a towel. The woman took the little boy to the rear of the store, removed her gloves, and then knelt and began to wash his feet. She dried them with the towel, just as the clerk appeared with socks. The woman placed a pair of socks on the boy's feet and selected a pair of shoes. Then she bundled the remaining socks and handed him the package. As they left the store, the woman patted the boy on the head. I hope you feel more comfortable now, she smiled. She turned to go, but the wide-eyed little boy caught her by the hand. He looked up into her face and asked, Are you God's wife? Hey, let's pray together that we can be God's answer to someone's prayers. Lighten up and live.
0: 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I'm Dr. Wes Stafford of Compassion International, encouraging you to lighten up and live.
2: This is Peggy Cady from Danville, Iowa, and on Sunday afternoons, I'm likely to be out working in my salon and listening to my friend Dave Benage on Music with a Message right here on KILJ. Song.

y'all. This is Lynn Good. I am Dave Bendage's uncle from Elizabethton, Tennessee, and you are listening to Music with a Message right here on KILJ.

few years back, Pepper Rogers, who was then the head football coach at UCLA, was going through a terrible losing season. The media was attacking him. The alumni of the school were calling for his resignation, and his friends were becoming more and more scarce by the day. Nothing seemed to be going his way. Week after week, he was handed setbacks and defeats. And he didn't even think that his wife was encouraging him enough. He told her, "My dog is my best friend, but a man needs at least two friends." She said, "Well, you better go buy another

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0: Well, the Lord looked down from his window in the sky and said,
1: I created man, but I don't remember why. Nothing but violence says creation day. I'll send a little water and I'll wash him all away.
0: So the Lord came down to look around a spell, and there he found Noah behaving mighty well. And that is the reason the scripts record Noah found grace in the eyes of the Lord.

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1: There it is, Lord.
0: Lord said.
2: Noah, it's time to get aboard. I take a creature, a he and a she, and of course Mrs. Noah and the whole family.
0: Then Noah said.
1: Lord, it's looking mighty dark.
0: The
2: Lord said. Noah, get these creatures in the ark.
0: Noah said.
1: Lord, it's beginning to pour.
2: The Lord said.

got a Shadrach, Meshach, and Abednego before the wicked king they stood. And the king commanded them bound and thrown in the fiery furnace that day. But the fire was so hot that the men were slain that forced them on the way. When the three were cast in and the king rose up to witness this awful fate, he began to tremble at what he saw in astonished tones he spake. Did we not cast three men bound into the midst of that fire? For lo, I see four men unhurt, unbound, and walking down there. And they're Shadrach, Meshach, and Abednego.

0: It's the all-new 6-hour program. 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
3: Here's your KILJ forecast for Southeast Iowa. Ample sunshine expected this afternoon with daytime highs approaching 82. Westerly winds around 5 miles per hour. Clear skies again tonight. Lows dip down to about 55. Daytime highs approaching 85 tomorrow. Ample sunshine expected. Temperatures a bit above average Tuesday and Wednesday, with highs from the mid-80s to the upper 80s. Thunderstorms likely Wednesday. I'm meteorologist Paul Trombley. Right now, 79.
4: 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That's my boy.

Hi, this is Kurt Warner. 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

I remember hearing about a summer night during a violent thunderstorm when a mother was tucking her small boy into bed. She was about to turn off the light when he asked her with a tremor in his voice, "Mommy, will you sleep with me tonight?" The mother smiled and gave him a reassuring hug. She said, "I can't, honey. I have to sleep with your daddy." There was a long silence broken at last by his shaky little voice. The big

0: Welcome to Lighten Up, brought to you by Compassion International, releasing children from poverty in Jesus' name. I'm Wes Stafford of Compassion International, hopeful that my friend Ken Davis will brighten your day with this fun look at our tendency to beat ourselves up.
1: In the movie Liar, Liar, Jim Carrey is forced to tell the truth all the time. No matter how hard he tries to lie, it is the brutal truth that comes out of his mouth. One of the funniest scenes in that movie is where he beats himself up in a restroom. That little scene made me laugh loud enough to embarrass my family. Needless to say, the scene required some good acting skills. It would take some real acting to wrestle with an unseen force. But when that unseen force is you, and your role is to have a brawl with yourself and keep changing characters, wow. As much acting skill as this might require, I see people do it every day. In fact, I've done it myself. Proverbs says, "He who ignores discipline despises himself." Have you ever beat yourself up for your inability to overcome some habit or because of your lack of self-control? Even though this beating takes place in your inner soul, it is not unlike that brawl in the bathroom. Stop doing that. If you find yourself bloodied and beaten by your own self, the first remedy is to take action on the second part of that verse, which says, "But whoever heeds correction gains understanding." Don't beat yourself up. Learn from your mistakes. Make corrections and accept God's forgiveness. We have more important battles to fight. Be disciplined, be forgiven, lighten up, and live.
0: I'm Dr. Wes Stafford on behalf of Compassion International saying thanks for caring and thanks for listening.
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heard about one man and his wife who were having problems at home, and they weren't speaking to each other at all. They were in a silent time. Suddenly, this guy realizes that the next day he needs his wife to wake him up at 5 o'clock for an early morning business flight. Not wanting to break the silence, he writes on a piece of paper, "Please wake me at 5 a.m. and leaves the note on the night table where he knows his wife will see it. The next morning, he wakes up and looks at his watch, and it's 9 o'clock. He has missed his flight. He is totally furious at his wife. When he notices a piece of paper on the table on his side of the bed, the paper said, 'It's 5 o'clock. Wake up.'" I wish

I read about a woman who was living on the wrong side of the tracks, and she wanted to join a very fashionable church. She talked to the pastor about it, and he suggested that she go home and think about it carefully for a week. At the end of the week, she came back, and he said, "Now, let's not be too hasty here. Why don't you come this week and read the Bible for an hour every day, and then come back and tell me if you feel you should join our church?" Well, although she wasn't happy about this, she agreed to do it, and she wanted to become a member of this church in the worst way. And so in exasperation, she said, "I have promised to do that. I will go read my Bible." The next week, she was back assuring the pastor that she had read the Bible, and she didn't find anything in that Bible that told her she couldn't become a member of the church, and she wanted to be a member of the church. In exasperation, he said, "I have one more suggestion. I want you to pray every day this week about whether or not the Lord wants you to come into our fellowship." And the pastor didn't see the woman for 6 months. Then he saw her one day on the street, and he asked her, "By the way, what did you ever decide after you prayed every day for a week?" She said, "Well, I did what you asked me to do. I went home and prayed, and one day while I was praying, the Lord said to me, 'Don't worry about getting into that church. I've been trying to get into it myself for the last 20 years. There's a lot of

Hey, y'all, this is Glenn Goode. I am Dave Bendage's uncle from Elizabethton, Tennessee, and you are listening to Music with a Message right here on KILJ. Sir.

Three preachers were discussing the question, if Jesus came back to earth, what church would he go to? And the Episcopalian pastor said, well, he'd come to our church because of our apostolic succession. And the charismatic pastor said, I'm pretty sure he'd come to our church because we have more enthusiasm than any of the churches. And the Baptist preacher said, of course, he would go to the Baptist church. Why would he change after all these years?

Hey friends, this is Dave Bittage. I would just like to take this opportunity to thank you, and I really mean you, to say thanks for listening to this program today and for making Music with a Message the soundtrack to your Sunday afternoon. I would also like to thank several local businesses who sponsor the program and make it possible for us to be heard each week here on KILJ. 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
1: 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The City of Salem on Monday invites the community to the Salem Time Capsule opening. It's in Salem City Park at 1 o'clock tomorrow afternoon. 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What memories have been sealed inside? I want to see. That's out at Salem City Park. It's the Time Capsule opening at 1 o'clock on Monday afternoon. 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
9: 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And you're listening to my boy Dave on Music with a Message. Here on KILJ. Play another good song, Dave.

know, kids are always coming up with things. And if you're a Christian and you try to bring the Lord into stuff, sometimes it can backfire on you. I remember hearing a story about a little boy and his brother who were down at breakfast, and there had been one piece of chocolate cake that had been left over from the meal the night before, and they were having this fight over who was going to get the cake. And their godly mother walked into the scenario that was happening, and she said, "I'm sick and tired of you kids fighting. You don't act like Christians at all. Why don't you just act like you should act? Why don't you do what you think Jesus would do?" And one of the little boys says, "Well, I know what Jesus would do. He'd make more cake."

This is Barb Bird from New London. I have to drive to Des Moines almost every Sunday afternoon. It's really a drag. Unless I can listen to Music with a Message. That's great. You're listening to my friend Dave Bandage on Music with a Message.

0: You're listening to Lighten Up, brought to you by Compassion International, releasing children from poverty around the world. Lighten Up is a moment to brighten your day in Christ. I'm Dr. Wes Stafford on behalf of Compassion, introducing author, motivational speaker, and comedian Ken Davis, sharing that it's not the destination, but the memories along the way that really matter.
1: A group of 40-year-old friends discussed where they should meet for dinner. They decided to meet at the Broken Cup because the waitresses there were attractive. 10 years later, now in their 50s, they once again debated where they should meet. This time they decided to meet at the Broken Cup because the food was good and there was a good selection of wine. At 60 years of age, they gathered again to decide where they should meet. They finally agreed to meet at the Broken Cup because the place was quiet and the restaurant was smoke-free. 10 years later, at 70, they once again discussed where they should meet and decided on the Broken Cup because it was wheelchair accessible and it had an elevator. 10 years after that, at 80 years of age, the men met again, and after a long discussion, they decided that this year they would meet at the Broken Cup restaurant because they'd never eaten there before. That sounds a lot like my life. I refuse to ride into the sunset because I can't find my horse and I can't remember which direction west is. I am so glad that God is forgetful, selectively forgetful. For those who trust Christ as their Savior, God, who knows all things, chooses to forget their sins. And the best news of all, that mercy is new every morning. Lighten up and live.
0: 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I'm Dr. Wes Stafford, encouraging you to lighten up.
2: 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This is Peggy Cady from Danville, Iowa. And on Sunday afternoons, I'm likely to be out working in my salon and listening to my friend Dave Benage on Music with a Message right here on KILJ.

I remember hearing a story about a young priest who was serving in the confessional booth for the first time, and he was being watched over by an older priest. At the end of the day, the older priest took the young man aside, and he said to him, "Son," he said, "when a person finishes confession, you have got to say something other than wow.

0: We got a little problem in Southwest Mississippi. One of our dearest pastors went to the hospital the other day, looked down into the face of one of his deacons, and tubes was coming out of the deacon's nose. And he knelt down by his bed and took his man by the hand and said, "Brother, I want to pray for you, and I hope you get all right." The man took his hand out of the preacher's hand, and he was trying to speak, and he was having difficulty to speak. And he pointed to a pen and a pad on the nightstand, and the preacher handed it to him, and he wrote quickly. And just as he finished writing, the pen fell out of his hand, and the dear brother died. The pastor was burying him 2 days later, and he was up eulogizing him and saying wonderful things about him. And he said, "Oh, I just happened to remember his last words. He wrote them down and handed them to me. They're in my coat pocket. I want to share them with you and tell you what this man of God said as he was dying." Said, "Pastor, you're kneeling on my oxygen hose back up."
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0: It's the all-new six-hour program. 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
3: Here's your KILJ forecast for Southeast Iowa. Lows level off around 55 tonight under clear skies. Winds out of the south, 5 to 10 miles per hour. Ample sunshine expected again tomorrow. Daytime highs approaching 85. Lows level off around 58. Tomorrow night, clear skies. Highs level off around 87 Tuesday under mainly sunny skies. 85 Wednesday, storms likely. I'm meteorologist Paul Trombley. Currently, it's 79 degrees.
4: 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This is Carol Benich from Danville, Iowa, and you are listening to my son, Dave, on Music with a Message, right here on KILJ. That's my boy. Lead.

There's an old story about God and an atheist having a contest. The atheist said, "I can make man just like you can." And God said, "Go for it." So he said, "We'll each take some dirt and we'll make man." And he started, and God said, "Get your own dirt."

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1: I want to dance like David. I want a faith like Paul. I want to sing.

Sunday morning in a Midwest city, a young child was acting up during the morning worship hour. Now, parents did their best. They were trying everything they could to maintain a sense of order, but they were losing the battle. And finally, the father picked the little fellow up under his arm and walked sternly up the aisle on his way out. Just before reaching the safety of the foyer, the little fellow called out loudly to the congregation, "Pray for me, pray for me."

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1: A man was being tailgated by a stressed out woman. Suddenly, the light turned yellow just in front of him. He did the right thing and stopped, even though he could have beaten the red light by accelerating through the intersection. Well, the tailgating woman hit the roof and the horn. She was screaming obscenities because she missed her chance to get through the intersection. Suddenly, she heard a tap on her window and looked up into the face of a police officer. The officer ordered her to exit the car with her hands up. He took her to the police station where she was searched, fingerprinted, and placed in a cell. After a couple of hours, another policeman opened the cell door and escorted her back to the booking desk where the arresting officer was waiting with her personal effects. "I'm sorry for this mistake," he said. "You see, I pulled up behind your car while you were blowing your horn, making obscene gestures, and cussing a blue streak. I noticed the What Would Jesus Do bumper sticker and the Follow Me to Sunday School bumper sticker and the chrome-plated Christian fish emblem on the trunk. Naturally, I assumed you had stolen the car." Wow. Our life, not our bumper, is the real testimony of what we believe. The stickers mean nothing unless we live the life. Lighten up and live.
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0: safe.
1: I remember a story that I heard some years ago about a young man who somehow got tickets to a Super Bowl, but they were the cheapest seats he could get, and he was seated in the top row of the stadium. He couldn't even see the field, let alone the players, and he had paid quite a bit of money for his seat. He had a pair of field glasses, and he's looking over the crowd. He noticed that about the 40-yard line, several rows back, there was one empty seat, and he watched this seat through the whole first quarter, and then he got this idea that if he could somehow get down there, maybe nobody had showed up, he might be able to get in that seat. So according to the story, he made his way down through the stadium, somehow got by the security people, got down to the 40-yard line, down to about the 10th row, and he looked in, and there was a woman sitting next to the open seat, and he asked if he could come in, and she beckoned him to come in, and he sat down, and he said, "Ma'am, I can't believe this seat's empty right here in this beautiful spot. Whose seat is this?" She said, "Well, it's my husband's." She said, "Well, where's he?" She said, "Well, he died this week." He said, "Well, I understand that, ma'am, but it seemed to me you'd have some relatives or maybe a son or a daughter, brother or sister that could come and sit in this. This is an expensive seat. Wouldn't some of those people want to come?" She said, "Yeah, they thought about it, but they thought they ought to go to the funeral."
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0: Jesus.
1: I read a story about a pastor and a deacon who made plans to do some visiting of the lost people in their neighborhood. And there was this one dude who was a very notorious unbeliever. He was really well known in his community and had visited their church the previous Sunday and filled out a card. And so they decided to come and visit him. They came by one night to talk with him about the good news of the gospel. They rode together in the same car, and when they arrived in this exclusive residential section, they wound their way around the long driveway which circled in front of his large, gorgeous home. The lawn was thick and manicured, and the landscaping was elegant, and the kids were playing in the driveway, and they could see into the backyard where there was a beautiful pool with a large splashing fountain. There were three luxurious cars sitting in the driveway, and tucked away in the fourth garage was a classic bright red Ferrari. Parking their car out front, both men could see the man of the house through the window of the study. He was sitting in his large, soft leather chair, laughing with his friends, munching on a handful of popcorn with a tall, icy beverage in the other hand. At that moment, the young deacon turned to his pastor and said, "Now, tell me again, what kind of good news do we have for this guy?"

what am I doing? Hey, cause real life's in the trenches, not from the stands and our lofty benches with manicured hands. I wanna dash as dirty, a life fully spent, weathered and scarred from all the life that I lived. The times that we go out of our way to paint beautiful blue over somebody's grave when we stopped.

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1: Thank you, Lord, for this opportunity, and thank you, friends, for tuning in. I hope to see you all back here next Sunday. For Music with a Message, I'm Dave Minnage, and as always, this last song is for Kara. There's only one thing left to say. Good night, friends.

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1: 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The City of Salem on Monday invites the community to the Salem Time Capsule opening. 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What memories have been sealed inside? I want to see. That's out at Salem City Park. It's the Time Capsule opening at 1 o'clock on Monday afternoon. 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
4: Today is we celebrate our graduates. We, you know, as a church, we want to make sure and talk about the faith element of it. But I think really all of us, every year, every day that goes by, there's always something new. There's always something coming up. We have graduations, with retirements, with life changes, with loss of a loved one, or loss of anything, or gaining of something. There's always change. And so today, I thought what we would do, first of all, is kind of look at just life. And then the second part is we'll talk about the faith aspect. Whenever there is the change, and where do we go from here? So with that first, though, I want you to enjoy. This isn't anything new. I think I may have shown it before, but this was in 1999. This came out. It's called Wear Sunscreen. It was written for a graduation. But the older I get, the more I see that this is about all of us every day and the lessons that it has. So please take this to heart.
5: Ladies and gentlemen of the class of 99, wear sunscreen. If I could offer you only one tip for the future, sunscreen would be it. The long-term benefits of sunscreen have been proved by scientists, whereas the rest of my advice has no basis more reliable than my own meandering experience. I will dispense this advice now. Enjoy the power and beauty of your youth. Oh, never mind. You will not understand the power and beauty of your youth until they've faded. But trust me, in 20 years, you'll look back at photos of yourself and recall in a way you can't grasp now how much possibility lay before you and how fabulous you really looked. You are not as fat as you imagine. Don't worry about the future, or worry, but know that worrying is as effective as trying to solve an algebra equation by chewing bubble gum. The real troubles in your life are apt to be things that never crossed your worried mind, the kind that blindsides you at 4 p.m. on some idle Tuesday. Do one thing every day that scares you. Sing. Don't be reckless with other people's hearts. Don't put up with people who are reckless with yours. Floss. Don't waste your time on jealousy. Sometimes you're ahead, sometimes you're behind. The race is long, and in the end, it's only with yourself. Remember compliments you receive. Forget the insults. If you succeed in doing this, tell me how. Keep your old love letters. Throw away your old bank statements. Stretch. Don't feel guilty if you don't know what you want to do with your life. The most interesting people I know didn't know at 22 what they wanted to do with their lives. Some of the most interesting 40-year-olds I know still don't. Get plenty of calcium. Be kind to your knees. You'll miss them when they're gone. Maybe you'll marry. Maybe you won't. Maybe you'll have children. Maybe you won't. Maybe you'll divorce at 40. Maybe you'll dance the funky chicken on your 75th wedding anniversary. Whatever you do, don't congratulate yourself too much, or berate yourself either.